Thanks for tuning in to the Tuesday Drive Time Show. I'm your host, Stir Fry. You were just listening to some live Robin Hitchcock, 1974. And we also had some Nico Case with that song, Blacklisted. We also had the Ribeye Brothers, Spice of Life. That's what the Tuesday Drive Time Show is all about. We started out that whole set with the Mother Corn Shuckers, Calling It Home. Isn't that fun? So they're going to be opening up the KBCZ Music Festival on Saturday, August 29th. That's right, 2 p.m.

What do we got going on now? We got some more music to play. So I got a little Black Pumas here lined up. It's a live in studio. This is called Colors here on Boulder Creek Community Radio.

Woo, that was the hot voice of Rory Block with Hawkins Blues. We also had some LaVey Smith and her Red Hot Skillet Lickers. That's right. Yep, coming in hot, Mount Mama says. So that's very cool. Yeah, that song was called Honey Pie. We started out that whole set with some Black Pumas with Colors live in studio. And I am broadcasting live down here in downtown Boulder Creek, right across from the gas station. And some amazing person just came in here and decided to let us know there is going to be a Barghetto Winery Winemakers Dinner at Scopazzi's Thursday, August 20th. It's $90 per guest, but listen to what you get. You get some sparkling wine at the reception, then dinner is served at 6:30. It's a 5-course meal paired with 6 wines. Now, if there's anything hot going on, it would probably be this Maryland Blue Point Oysters with some Sauvignon Blanc from Monterey. We also have some marinated celery root with shrimp. My mouth is watering. Heart of butter lettuce salad, dry rubbed venison loin. I'm not sure about venison myself, but I'm sure it is very good. It's a La Vita Italian varietal that is paired with that. And some chocolate ganache cake. This is Scopazzi's, so you can always go to scopazzisbc.com for more information on that Barghetto Winery Winemakers Dinner at Scopazzi's on August 20th. Well, I wish it was my birthday. Maybe somebody would get me that ticket. All right. Anyway, let's get to some Cruise 511 traffic report. So what do we got here? This KBCZ traffic report is brought to you by Travis Martin Plumbing, located in Boulder Creek and serving Santa Cruz and the surrounding areas. There's more online at travismartinplumbing.com, or the phone number is 831-461-4300. And so as far as Highway 9 goes, just a little backup during where the bridge repairs are, and a little backup there at Felton. So that Felton Felton Pedestrian Safety Improvement Project is going to be happening through a school opening, just to let you know. It's expected to remain in place through February of 2027. So this is going to be happening for quite some time. As students in the San Lorenzo Valley make their return to school on Thursday, August 6th, Caltrans will be continued working on the Felton Pedestrian Safety Improvement Project. So just to let you know that that will be happening. So there's always going to be a little traffic going on there. As we know, we need to plan a little ahead, give ourselves a little more space and time to get to places with all of these repairs happening on Highway 9. Now, as far as Highway 1 going south, it is stop and go going through Live Oak into Aptos. Freeze up after that. It is free and clear going north. Looks like also on Mission Street, there is some backup going in both directions getting through Santa Cruz. But other than that, there are no major reports to be having to tell you much about. But if you know something that I don't, you can always call me here at 831-703-4420. And we'll go on to the weather. This KBCZ weather report is brought to you by the Abbott's Thrift, located in downtown Felton, serving the local community since 2002. The Abbott's Thrift features furniture, collectibles, clothing, electronics, housewares, and jewelry. That is all doing the world good, because you're reusing something that somebody didn't want anymore. Let's see, we've got some little bit of chance of drizzle, which I think is really quite astonishing with all this heat in the morning for Boulder Creek. And so there is that little chance that we might have a little rain. It's going to be a high of 93 tomorrow, 94 on Thursday,
and a heat advisory coming in for the weekend. Friday, a high of 98 and 98 on Saturday. So that is what the National Weather Service is telling me right now. Scotts Valley, we've got patchy fog with that little bit of drizzle. 79 tomorrow, 82 on Thursday, and a high of 85 Friday and 86 on Saturday. And Santa Cruz, a little drizzle too in the morning with a high of 74 tomorrow, 78 on Thursday, 81 on Friday, and 80 on Saturday. So that is your weather report and traffic report. Thank you, Travis Martin Plumbing and the Abbott's Thrift for supporting our Drive Time show here. 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So I thought I'd put some Mavis Staples on 99.5 here on KBCZ Boulder Creek.

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And that was Mariah with the Black Cat Orchestra here on KBCZ Boulder Creek Community Radio. That was called The Light. We also had Tim Harden, While You're On Your Way. And before that, we had Linda Ronstadt with Faithless Love. That was at a Television Center Studios in Hollywood, California in 1980. And yeah, that song actually was written by J.D. Souther. And Linda Ronstadt made that song famous, I think, on her 1974 album Heart Like a Wheel. And then prior to Linda Ronstadt, we had some Mavis Staples, hot tune. It's actually a gospel tune, 99 and a half. Won't Do. And that was written originally by Dorothy Love Cox. And it gained mainstream fame through the 1966 soul cover by Wilson Pickett. And then Mavis Staples just made it wild and seductive. Okay, we've got 15 more minutes here of the Drive Time Show. I've been your host, Stir Fry. We've got telemetric transmission coming up. Gonna give you a sky report. And fortunately, yeah, we might be able to see some stars depending on how the weather transfers into this kind of drizzly weather we might have in the morning. So, and a lot of garage, a psychedelic rock from John Lehrer. We also have Smiley Green with Earth Church. We've got David Halper with Prolly Prog. You can always go to kbcz.org to find out what else is happening. And as far as tomorrow goes, yeah, we got lots of programming here on Wednesdays. So Wednesdays, we've got Good Morning Monterey. We've got at 7 a.m. 10 a.m., we've got Three Chords and the Truth with Mountain Mama. We got the KBCZ News Roundup at 12:30 and lots more happening throughout the day with Trevor Blue and Sparkle Motion Commitment with Manta Ray, Hard Rock for the Hump Day, Platterpost Descending. I mean, it's just off the charts here at KBCZ. Lots of great programming. Let's do a little more music before I head out. So I've got a little bit of This Mortal Coil here. Help me lift you up here on KBCZ, Boulder Creek.

Oh yeah, that was the jam all around the world. We also had This Mortal Coil with Help Lift You Up. I hope I did that for you today. I've been your host, Stir Fry, for the Tuesday Drive Time Show. I'll be with you next week. Keep it classy out there, folks. Wear your wet bandanas around your neck towards the weekend. It's going to get hot. So just a couple more. We got the Boulder Creek Farmers Market. I was there just this past Thursday, and it was so great. They've got music happening there. It's from 1:30 to 6:30 or 5:30. 1:30 to 5:30. And it's every Thursday, so I got some really great veggies, and they fed me well there. And then we also have the comedy night at the Felton Music Hall this Wednesday, tomorrow, 7 p.m., doors open, show at 8 p.m., and they're $23.75 per ticket after taxes. All right, that does it for me. John Lehrer's in the house. And I have one more song, The Cars with Moving in Stereo, because it is the Drive Time Show. And have a wonderful week.

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Why.org? Because we are funded by you. I'll be bringing you all that wonderful 60s, 70s psychedelia and garage bands that never left the garage, as well as telling you what's happening up in the sky. So hopefully you'll stay tuned for the whole show. But if you can't, don't worry. I'll be back next week, 6 to 8 p.m. Pacific. What did we start it all off with? Oh, a little song called Under the Boardwalk, chorused by the Drifters, but sang by Mandy and the Girlfriends from Hull, England in 65. A little dedication to, of course, all those people there at the boardwalk when I was there too, having to deal with, of course, some rowdy teens. Well, I wanted to go on one more ride with the family, but instead I got to get a tour of the maintenance tunnels and see where all the back magic hidden, so nobody got hurt. That's the best part, and that's sad. Let's just keep going with, of course, all that music. And don't forget, good to hear Big Brian Aranita, you know, saw you there. Nothing bad happened to you guys. You haven't heard of those people, of course, check them out on Fridays from 6 p.m. to 7 p.m. That, again, all said, now we're going to keep going straight back into the music. I got some nice long sets for your night, so hopefully if you got some of those sugar cubes or some chocolate bars with some of those favorite fungi of yours, well, you know, hey, tonight might you have some good times to do that. So check that out. Other than that, thank you also. Stir Fry, she was just in doing her thing, the Drive Time show. Ended it with, of course, the Cars doing in stereo. She'll be back 4 to 6 p.m. on Tuesdays. And with that all said, let's get going with a nice set just from the 60s and all that. Here is the Night Miss Late Night on Telemetric Transmission.

0: That was the Midnighters, Love Special Delivery from East L.A., California, 1966. Right before them, we had, I believe, The Boys, When I Think, and that was in 66 as well. Right before that, though, we had The Lost Souls, I'm Gonna Hurt You. That one came in from, I believe, West Virginia area in 68. And then right before that, we had The Accents doing Like Before from Fast Red to Switzerland, or Sweden, in 67. And I believe we started it all off in Newport, Tennessee in 67 as well with The Night Miss doing Last Night. 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
0: And thank you for becoming an underwriter for our program, as well as the other programs here on the station. 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Tells you all the information, shows you a little picture of what we get in a broadband area of reach on the radio, and also the what we can and can't say. If I'm not selling you on that, though, don't forget, it's also a tax deduction on those quarterly taxes. So you get your name out, and you also get a little bit of some money back off your taxes. Win-win situation. You don't have a business that you want to become an underwriter with? It's okay. We've still got that donation button. Go ahead, hit that button. From a dollar to 10 grand, it keeps the station going. And remember, us the DJs don't make a cent. We just keep giving you a good program. Just like this next set for all of you people who are already pre-ordered for the Music Fest. Don't know? I'll tell you a little bit later. But here's Mother's Sunday, You Don't Understand, here on Telemetric Transmission.

That was Cubby and the Blizzard, Your Body, Not Your Soul. 1966 from the Netherlands. Right before that, in 67 from Austin, Texas, we had the 13th Floor Elevator, Slide Machine. Right before them, from San Jose, California, good band that always goes matching well with them, in 68, the Chocolate Watch Band, In the Past. Then right before them, from 69, we had the Electric Firebirds doing Electric Fireworks. And then right before that, 1970s Pennsylvania-based band The Glass Prism doing Nothing's Wrong song. And then starting it all off in 71, right there with a Swiss band, Mother Sunday, You Don't Understand. 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Why.org? Because we are funded by you. And again, that set goes out to all those people who pre-ordered their tickets for the KBC Music Fest. You don't know what that is? It's going to be happening this month, August 29th, on a Saturday, 2 p.m. to 7:30 p.m. over at Garahan Park. Over the Highway 9. You can't miss it. It's north of town. We're going to have some vendors, some beer and wine booths. There's going to also be a few bands there, four to name at least. The Coffis Brothers, Trestles, Squid Row Orchestra, the Mothercorn Shuckers. And there, of course, is ticket prices available right now online for advanced prices. That gets you $5 off both adult and kids tickets. But good news, if your kid is under five, they're free, as well as parking. All proceeds do, of course, go to the community center. So if you can, show up, celebrate the 10 years on air at KBCZ. Or if you can't make it, you can always still order yourself one of those limited edition shirts for the KBCZ 2026 Music Fest. And it's been designed exclusively by Nikki Gaston. Features the bands all right there on the front. Like I told you, the Coffis Brothers, Trestles, Squid Row Orchestra, and the Mothercorn Shuckers. And I believe it is our first pre-order kind of Music Fest shirt out there. So they are in a dark green. So if you need some nice earthy dark colors, there you go. And the prices are online for pre-order. And they will be available for pickup here at KBCZ 1 week before the Music Fest on the 29th. So with that said, by the 22nd, you should be able to pick those shirts up here in person if you are in the area. But if we got to send it off to you, I guess that's going to take a little bit longer. Either way, let's talk about the traffic, weather, and all that, because I'm talking so much. Let's see here. We got the traffic. Okay. It looks like Highway 17 is looking pretty good from Los Gatos all the way to Santa Cruz. And as far as Highway 9 from Saratoga to Boulder Creek, that's not looking that bad either. There's at least, of course, a couple of those lights going there, kind of choppy on and off from Rice Junction all the way into the town, of course, because there's those little lights that are there doing the road work on. As far as the town of Boulder Creek, well, Highway 9 and Boulder Creek 236, well, there's a lot of traffic, a lot of people just blowing right through, heading up north as fast as they can. Watch out, there's those highway patrol officers in the white SUVs and units that'll come and get you. The light right there in Brookdale's looking pretty good, moving smoothly. There in Felton, what about the intersection of Graham Hill and Highway 9? It's doing not that bad right now, but it'll get worse a little bit later, I'm sure. Highway 17's on and off ramps in the Scotts Valley looking pretty good. Continuing down the 9 onto the Highway 1 intersection right there. Of course, people moving through there trying to get either to the tannery or to Costco, or they're just trying to get out of that area in general. It's clogged up. Highway 1 through the Mission, it's looking pretty choppy around Chestnut, Bay Street, and Swift. Of course, if you're going or coming from the Davenport area and in Highway 1, heading south, it's looking pretty good to the Watsonville, Salinas area. And as far as you're going north from the Salinas, Watsonville to Santa Cruz, looking pretty good. If you haven't heard, we do have a heat advisory. Right now it's 86 degrees Fahrenheit and 30 degrees Celsius. Well, if you're on the metric, might have some drizzles tonight, but it's going to be in the 90s throughout the week and dip back into the 50s. Well, hopefully I can give you some good news, at least with what's happening up in the sky.

Well, what a beautiful day we had with the sun rising at 6:16 a.m. and then setting later at 8:12 p.m. The moon, though, is going to be rising a little bit later at 11:14 and then set a little at 1:37 p.m. the next day. And it's a waxing gibbous, I believe, right now that it is about 60% filled up there, 61.5. So there you go. What is the view? Well, the best thing to do is probably check out Venus setting in the west, 10 o'clock tonight, and then tomorrow, really perfect. Mars, if you're going to get up early enough, you might be able to catch it rising in 2:35 in the north-northeast. Jupiter's pretty difficult to see. Saturn, though, rising at 10:57 in the east this night. You might want to try and check that out. And with all that said, I want to talk about other stuff. Well, Sunday, August 2nd, Mercury reached greatest western echelon at about 1 a.m. Pacific, staying about 19 degrees from the sun. Tiny planet reached the altitude about almost 5 degrees above the horizon an hour before sunset, glowing at a magnitude 0.2, the brightest object in Gemini. Fun times there. Wednesday, August 5th, Titan images moved closer to the parent planet Saturn, which is elusive. Moon Lapras passed through the superior conjunction and is also still close to the ring world. Great opportunity to check the latter, with brightness can vary from two magnitudes depending on which position of the surface it turns earthward. Saturn just rises about 11 p.m. local time, but is best viewed around 4 in the morning. At that time, it will be south and it will be the brightest in the region, about 50 degrees high, and that's the ring planet. With some ocular help, you'll be able to spot the several moons, starting with the 8th magnitude Titan, just northeast of Saturn. 10th magnitude Rhea, Tyth, and Dionysus will be closer to the planet, with their relatively positions changing quickly. Or you might not even see them, occlusion, which occurs through the 12th magnitude. And don't be concerned about it, don't worry. The crowning achievement is Lapras, which will be seen just 2 inches or feet, I believe, feet south of Saturn, glowing at magnitude 11. Also, last quarter moon occurs at 7:21 p.m. Pacific, shortly before Mercury passes 8 degrees south, star Pollux in Gemini at 9 p.m. And then Thursday, Gemini rises shortly as the sun rises in the morning. The planet Mercury is just 7 degrees due south of the constellation Beta Star Pollux. An hour before sunrise, nearly all of Gemini is clear in the eastern horizon, and Mercury shines at a magnitude minus 0.3, nearly 5 degrees high. You'll spot it low to the right of Pollux, which is the bright star of the twins, and it will be sitting in the closer horizon of Castor, which is a tad fainter and stands about 4.5 degrees directly above Pollux in the constellation of the rising. With the ocular help, you will notice that Mercury has changed in appearance than earlier this week. Its disk is now about 7 inches, but more than half lift, showing about 54 illumination in its gobbous phase. Again, you'll need a steady clearing to actually get some good shots of it, and it is right early in the morning when the sun is climbing, so you might not check it. But if you do get it above the horizon, it'll far to the right of the fainter magnitude 1.3 Mars in TARDIS, near the tips of one of the bull's horns, drawing the line from the horizon up through the Mercury and extending through Mars, that ecliptic arc along which the major passes lies. And in Friday, last but not least, the moon passes 5 degrees north of Uranus in TARDIS at around 10 a.m. Pacific. Ah, well, with so much to talk about, but such a little time, go online, type in astronomy, and just keep your eyes up on the sky. But until then, I got some nice music for you to kind of get warm to while the sun starts sinking slower into the sky. Here's Bruno and the Gladiators. Warm is the sun here on Telemetric Transmission.

KBCZ Boulder Creek. That was the Sunrise, or no, that was John Plum doing Sunshine in 1969. Right before that, though, we had the Sunrisers doing No One from Little Neck, Whitestone, New York. And then right before that, we had from 65, Derek Roberts, A World Without Sunshine. And then in 63, we had Bruno and Gladiators doing a nice cover of Los Harmos Oregon doing Warm is the Sun. 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And hey, let's just keep going with a nice nightcap with Ola Jose.

sad and lonely and want to get cheery and sanguine, I simply get my baby, go down to the dance parlor and do the penguin.

0: And right before all that, starting it all off, the Nightcaps doing Old Jose in 1961, right in Dallas, Texas. 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
0: 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If you, too, want to become an underwriter, just go online, type in kbcz.org/underwriters, and it'll show you a map of what our broadband area is, also what we can and can't say. And if that's not selling you, you also get that tax deduction on your quarterly dues. So if you need a little bit of some money return and also get your name out there, now's the time to do it. It's a win-win situation. But if you don't have a job where you your own business and you got to worry about all those stresses, don't worry. We've also got the regular donation button. You just click it. Takes you right there to a little portal that you can then donate money to us. $10,000, we'll take whatever we can get. It helps keep the station going. Just remember, us the DJs, we don't get a dime, so it does go to keep the station open, play the utilities, and send out some of those royalty checks for people who have been long not playing. So all that said, let me get you some more of that. We've already had one band from Austin, Texas. I think we should do a nice long two-parter from this band from Austin, Texas. This is Martini doing Mender and Breaker, starting it off with part one here on Telemetric Transmission.

KBCZ, Boulder Creek. That was Martini doing Mendor Breaker Part 2. That was Part 2, at least, that song, Breaker. And the first one was Mendor Part 1, both from, of course, the same album in Austin, Texas, 1970. 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Why.org? Because we are funded by you, and that's why we got all this great music for you, like this set right here, which has the vegetables in it.

It's a real boss cave. And I teach all those bad guys how to behave. When you see my mobile, man, you better make room. One flash of my sign and zowie, it's doomed.

0: Spigot and a Pelican can't get far. Who to believe? Grand Bam, Gadroots! Mark Spigot and a Pelican, we're in cahoots. Oh, oh, oh. Hey, hey, you, hey, get off of my cake.
1: And that was Simon T. Stokes doing Pow Zap, I'm the Bat. A little rendition, if you maybe heard, Get Off My Cloud. Maybe they were saying some Stones. I don't think he was completely, though. Right before that, we had Zorba and the Greeks doing Shockwave in 66, like the rest of the set, like I said. That's going to be from Rosenberg, Oregon, that band. Right before them, though, we did bring back the Midnighters from East L.A., California, doing Dragonfly. And then right before that, we had the band The 13th Elevators coming back from, of course, Austin, Texas, doing Try to Tide. And then before them, we had the Primers doing Get on This Plane, 1966, again, like all the rest of them, from San Gabriel, California. And then right before that, we had from Sims Valley, California, I believe, The Chosen Few doing Last Man Alive. And then started all off in a little town called Millbrae, California, with The Vegetables doing Hide Yourself. Well, I'm about out, actually, and I gotta make this quick because I got a nice long one to leave you with, of course. But stay tuned for Smiley Green. He'll be coming in with Earth Church from 8 to 10, doing all his stuff. And then right after that, we'll have Prolly Prog with David Halpert doing some of that prog music. Maybe you caught a little bit of that prog I brought in earlier. Maybe you didn't. No, don't worry about it. But until then, this has been Telemetric Transmission, bringing you all that psychedelia and garage bands from the 60s, 70s, as well as telling you what's happening up in the sky. Hopefully you'll tune in next week where I'll bring you some more stuff at 6 to 8 p.m. Pacific. But until then, here's the last one, a little band from Chicago, 1971. It's a nice little cover that was famous by a band in California. You know, it's a more traditional song. Here is, from, again, Chicago, Mountain Bus doing I Know You, Rider. And until then, shine on, you crazy diamonds.

0: 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If you'd like to call and chat with a live DJ, the number here is 831-703-4420. Yes, giving thanks and praises every time. Most High blessed us this wonderful summer evening, early August. Yeah, man. Harvest soon come. Dog days of summer, ladies and gentlemen. Kids are going back to school soon. The cycle and the year rolls on. But we are grateful every time. This is a very special month for KBCZ. We are here celebrating 10 years on the air, and we have a limited edition KBCZ 2026 Music Festival commemorative tee designed exclusively for KBCZ by Nikki Gaston, featuring our Music Fest bands, which I want to bring to your attention. It is the Coffis Brothers, Trestles, Squid Row Orchestra, and the Mother Corn Shuckers. 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That is Saturday, August 29th from 2 to 7:30. PM. Again, there will be vendors, there'll be libations, there'll be food, there'll be fun, there'll be families, there'll be your community, and yours truly, Smiley Green, representing with the Coffis Brothers, headlining in Trestles, Santa Cruz Legends, with Squid Row Orchestra and the Mother Corn Shuckers. Tickets at www.kbcz.org. 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And it is 20 for adults and $10 for kids, although it's $5 in advance for kids and $15 for adults. 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We come here, we pilgrimage to the studios, Studio A, Studio B, you name it. We are here for you, the people, here for the sound, here for the vibes, and here to keep the good music rolling. So that's what I'll do. I'm Smiley Green. You're listening to this show is Earth Church every Thursday, 8 to 10 p.m., giving you just good vibes, an opportunity to give thanks and praise in the heart of the people, in the heart of downtown Boulder Creek. Again, keep it locked and we'll keep it loose. 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
2: 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It is yours truly, Smiley Green. You're listening to Earth Church, top of the hour here in beautiful downtown Boulder Creek. All right, the Felton Pedestrian Safety Improvement Project continues as community returns to school. We acknowledge everything's going to go back to school this Thursday, August 6th, as students in the San Lorenzo Valley make their return to school on Thursday. Caltrans will continue working on Felton Pedestrian Safety Improvement Project on Highway 9. Again, this work is expected to remain in place through February 2027. So bear with the community as we see things develop and improve here. And right now we're celebrating 10 years on the air. If you want to commemorate that with a special limited edition KBCZ 2026 Music Fest tee, it was designed exclusively for KBCZ by Nikki Gaston. 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That is the Coffis Brothers, Trestles, Squid Row Orchestra, and the Mother Corn Shuckers. It's a very special. It's our first Music Fest t-shirt. You can pre-order yours, kbcz.org. All right, it's getting to that beautiful time of the evening. We got one more hour left of Earth Church. I hope you're having a beautiful, blessed week. Happy Tuesday, and give thanks for another moon, right? We're going into August, into our Music Fest that is happening August 29th, 2 to 7:30. Please check it out. It's at Garahan Park. That's a Saturday featuring the Coffis Brothers, Trestles, Squid Row Orchestra, and the Mother Corn Shuckers. We are very excited for that wonderful celebration. And just met with the committee. There's some big things coming. We're putting a lot of good energy into this festival, and I think it's going to be one of our most righteous lineups to date. And we'll continue to evolve and grow with you, the community. And we just, like, you put something out and it comes back tenfold. And that's just a beautiful metaphor of the love here and the reciprocity and the capacity of growth here in downtown Boulder Creek. And here, part of this radio station is definitely part of the DNA of KBCZ. So big ups to all the DJs and volunteers. We love you. You keep it locked. We'll keep it loose. 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

Good evening, Boulder Creek. It's a couple minutes after 10 o'clock on a Tuesday evening. That means it's time for the Prolly Prog Show. 2 hours where, well, a good chunk of the music you'll hear will be progressive rock. Tonight there's going to be plenty of Prolly.

It's also kind of a spacey set tonight. I'm going to get some of the more moving pieces out of the way early. And then hopefully you're lying in bed with headphones on, waiting for sleep to take over. If you are driving home after about 10:30 and had a really long day, this might not be the show for you tonight. Nice spacey epic for you at 11. Not playing an album side tonight, but that's the way it goes. I'm going to open up with, like I said, some of the more moving stuff that I got. This one is one I haven't played before, and I'm always searching through the database going, ooh, I haven't played this song. And even though I've been, you know, played a few hundred shows, I only get, you know, 14, 15 songs a night and, a week, really, so there's a lot of music out there. All right, here is Rush from Counterparts, 1993, with Animate, here on the Prolly Prog Show on KBCZ Boulder Creek.

0: games people play. The Alan Parsons Project. Remember them? That one was off of The Turn of a Friendly Card, 1980. And we opened up with Rush, an Animate off of Counterparts from 1993. Looking over the set list for tonight, I almost have a clean sweep. Missing a song from the aughts. But otherwise, the other six decades of prog rock are represented. Right now, we're going to hear about this.
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0: All right, you are listening to the Prolly Prog Show here on KBCZ. My name is Dave Halper. I am your host, bringing you 2 hours of progressive rock. Right now, we'll lay down some music from this current decade, the current year even. How about the current week? This song was released a couple days ago. This is one of the tracks, I believe, maybe even the lead track, off of Rick Wakeman's new album entitled Return to the Red Planet. And here is the Jezero Crater.

No. Did you get it? Did you get it? Queen from Flash Gordon. That was Football Fight. It might have been a song that Ray asked me to play. I can't remember. Anyway, I did play it. And before that, Rick Wakeman with Very New, smoking, still warm off the presses music in the Jezero crater. Let's just spell that out for those people keeping score in their official Proly Prog scorebooks at home. That would be J-E-Z-E-R-O. Jezero. Something. And that one would be off of an album that has not yet been released called Return to the Red Planet. All right, almost bottom of the first hour, and we're going to start winding our way into some seriously spacey stuff, starting with some Klaatu, and this one off of their first album called 347 Eastern Standard Time, also known as Klaatu, and this is a song called Calling Occupants of Interplanetary Craft.

Oh.

0: We'll follow that up with some Prolly.
1: This one doesn't have a name yet. But anyway, this is how it goes.

Kaipa, In the Wake of Evolution. That was the title track of their 2010 album, almost in the aughts. And before that, we had Bob Weir doing the Weather Report Suite acoustic demo. Definitely proly, but a nice song. Someday I'll have to play it off of Wake of the Flood, the whole Weather Report suite complete with full lyrics. We are coming right up to top of the hour here, and it is time for tonight's epic. I did mention that the epic was likely to be pretty spacey, and indeed it is. I have selected a track with two lines in it, if you would call them that. One reads, "Here is a loud announcement." The other, at 1906, is "Silence in the Studio." Those people who are intimately familiar with prog rock and Pink Floyd will know exactly which song I'm talking about right now. So without further ado, because here we are, straight up 11 o'clock at KBCZ Boulder Creek, is tonight's epic, which is the title track from 1970s Adam Hart Mother. I'll see you in 24 minutes.

Going back 56 years for that, Pink Floyd and the title track to Atom Heart Mother, released in 1970. And yeah, only two intelligible English lyric lines in that 23-minute song. I hope you enjoyed it. I did warn you about the spaciness of it. I'm glad that I was not operating a motor vehicle during it. Let's look forward, shall we? You know, coming up is the KBCZ Music Fest in a couple of weeks. 3 weeks, I guess. 2.5. Something like that. I don't know. The 29th, whenever that is. 3.5? The 29th, Saturday the 29th at Garahan Park, which is north of town, just a little bit, across from the sawmill. And we got four bands, and you can get in for $15 if you get your tickets ahead of time, and only $20 if you show up day of. Kids, I think, are 5 and 10, and then under 5 years old are free, so it's a good deal, and it goes for a good cause, helps to keep KBCZ running. I'll be out there, we'll have the KBCZ float tower in the middle of the park, and there's food vendors, and beer and wine, and yeah, should be a good time. Come on out. More information available at kbcz.org. Here's another Prolly song for you.

Torch Song from Marillion. That went off of their 1987 album, Clutching at Straws. That one going out to Ray's little brother, Joseph. And before that, we heard Steely Dan with the title track of their album. There seems to be a bunch of that going around this evening. Off of Asia, that would be 1977, not a prog group, but a very proggy song, that one. So it fits right in with this show. And we're going to move right along because I don't have too much more time left and I got plenty of music to play. We're going to jump right back in with a little Aminophis. And what are we going to hear from Aminophis? We are going to hear Forever is a Long Time, and it sure is.

Mother of Violence, Peter Gabriel, off of the album called Peter Gabriel. It was the second such title, released in 1978. Before that, we heard A Manifest with Forever is a Long Time, and that they're a German prog rock band. That album was You and I, released in 1988. And you have done it again. You've enjoyed 2 hours of progressive rock music with me, Dave Halper, right here on the Prolly Prog Show on KBCZ 89.3 FM Boulder Creek. I'll be back again next week to bring you progressive rock from 10 to midnight. 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Go to kbcz.org for more information. I'm going to leave you with one from 1969 from King Crimson off of In the Court of the Crimson King. We are going to hear Moonchild, including The Dream. What do we got here? Let me see if I can pull up the full title so I can leave you with that.

Not doing a very good job. Here we go. Finally. Yes, Moonchild, including the dream and the illusion. All right, we'll see you next week, folks.

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0: Hello there. This is world-famous canine translator Jack Russell. Ever wondered what all the local dogs were barking about? After an extensive deep dive with Google Translate, it became abundantly clear that they believe listening to KBCZ is like a day at the beach, a new squeaky toy, and table scraps all rolled into one. So keep listening, and please stay tuned for our next scheduled playdate.
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0: Y'all come back now, yeah?

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It was 1962. I was still a teenager, and I had not too long been up to the big city of Chicago from Tulsa, Oklahoma, and I lucked up and got a job with Hound Dog Taylor. He was a hell of a fella. He liked me because I could play Hideaway, and every blues band in Chicago at the time had to have a guitar player that could play Hideaway. And he wasn't too much for rehearsing. We'd go over to his house once in a while, and he'd lay out some chicken wings, and we'd have a shot of whiskey and kick a couple of tunes around. But when we get to the gig, he would never play none of those tunes. He would just kick off a groove. He'd say something like, "Let's get funky."

This is an emergency transmission from the Department of Musical Security. If you can hear this, you're not gone yet. The jam band has entered its 19th consecutive minute of the same song. A bald man in IBM glasses has begun explaining why the 1981 Rush bootleg from Montreal can only be appreciated through vintage tube amplifiers. A barefoot guy named Cosmic Jeff is reaching for your shoulder. Do not accept the tambourine. I repeat, do not accept the tambourine. Ignore the patchouli. Ignore the woman trying to sell you hand-dyed alpaca socks while explaining her spirit animal. There is only one extraction point. Oh my Goth with Lady Velvet, Mondays, 6 to 8 p.m.

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I'm Smiley Green. 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
2: 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Okay. Okay. 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San Jose. 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

0: It has been spoken, when life gives you lemons, make lemonade. 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

Hey, this is Mardine, the Randy Woman, and you're listening to KBCZ at 89.3 FM, serving all of the San Lorenzo Valley from the skyline to the sea. 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

Need more of a break this season? 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

girly magazines. What is up, Radioland? My name is Douglas. I'm the bass player for Stormy Strong. I'm here rocking at the 2024 KBCZ Music Fest. Woo, woo! 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

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We'll see

0: You're up. Mic on.
1: Okay. We're recording, right? Okay, good. I can't hear anything.

0: Morning, everybody. Yes, it is indeed a Wednesday. Today is the 5th of August, excuse me, and it is the 217th day of the year. There are 148 days remaining in this year, and let's see what the time and date is going to be. 6:15 was sunrise, sunset at 8:12, 13 hours and 57 minutes. That is a minute and 54 seconds shorter than yesterday. 55% is the moon. Henry I crowned King of England in Westminster Abbey in 1100. Sir Humphrey Gilbert established the first English colony in North America, at what is now St. John's, Newfoundland and Labrador. The Mayflower departed from Southampton, England, carrying would-be settlers on its first attempt to reach North America in 1620. It was forced to dock in Dartmouth, also in England, when its companion ship, the Speedwell, sprang a leak. The New York Weekly Journal writer John Peter Zenger was acquitted of seditious libel against the royal governor of New York on the basis that what he published was true. In 1735. Hello, Washington. The British Admiralty dismissed Ronald Francis's new invention of the first working electric telegraph as wholly unnecessary, preferring to continue using semaphore. You stupid British people. The United States Army abolished flogging in 1861, and the cornerstone for the Statue of Liberty is laid on Bedloe's Island, now Liberty Island, in New York Harbor in 1884. Peter O'Connor set the first IAAF-recognized long jump world record of 24 feet 11 and 3/4 inches, a record that would stand for 20 years in 1901. American Bandstand, a show dedicated to the teenage baby boomers by playing the songs and showing popular dances of the time, debuted on ABC in 1957. Nelson Mandela was jailed. He would not be released until 1990. That was in 1962. And actress Marilyn Monroe was found dead at her home from a drug overdose, sure it was, in 1962. In the Watergate scandal, President Nixon, under orders of the U.S. Supreme Court, released the smoking gun tape, recorded June the 23rd, 1972. That was in 1974. And in 1981, President Ronald Reagan fired 11,359 striking air traffic controllers who ignored his order for them to return to work. So that and those are some of the things that happened on this date. This is Good Morning Monterey Bay right here on Boulder Creek Community Radio, KBCZ 89.3 FM, kbcz.org, streaming worldwide, as it does on the 831 at substack.com. I'm Rosie Chalmers. With me this morning is Jeanette Bent. Good morning.
1: Good morning. Rosie, I don't know if I'm on. I can't hear anything.
0: Oh, you're on, baby. You're on.
1: Okay, good. Well, hi.
0: Hi, how about that?
1: I'm stoked to be here. Thank you. I always love listening to this day in history. Hi, now I can hear.
0: There we
1: Hello.
0: Go.
1: I always love listening to this day in history. There's so much today can unpack. I mean, we can pick any one of those.
0: Marilyn Monroe.
1: Okay, thank you. I'm glad you brought that up because, yeah, let's talk about that. Mysterious drug overdose.
0: Well, don't, because it'll do what it did last week when we were talking about Epstein. Will we get taken off the air again?
1: All of a sudden, just magically, there's no, and I can attest to that. You did nothing and I did nothing to warrant that.
0: Wasn't that weird?
1: Uh-huh, yeah.
0: That was really weird.
1: Well, that's why I think we should make some waves. We should make some waves.
0: We do. Okay.
1: All right. We have the KBCZ Traffic Report brought to you by Travis Martin Plumbing, located in Boulder Creek and serving Santa Cruz as well as its surrounding areas. More online is available at travismartinplumbing.com or the phone number is area code 831-461-4300. The traffic right now is...
0: Let's see. We do have a US 101 in the northbound direction at 10th Street in the Hollister-Gilroy area, We do have planks of wood in the number 2 and 3 lanes. Watch out for that. That could really create a problem for you. Highway 68 at Chomp, that is the community hospital of the Monterey Peninsula. We do have there 2 vehicles on the right-hand side. There has been a traffic collision. Nobody is injured. Everything is doing okay. The tow companies are on their way. So that is the only situation there. Now, you've got some information for us. This RV, what is happening in Felton on the roadways with that pathway that they're going to be doing for the students?
1: Well, I was just about to say, school's starting for us tomorrow, and it looks like this is a release for folks who are driving through the area. To remind everybody that school does start tomorrow, we have the students in the San Lorenzo Valley area making their way back, and that would be, again, tomorrow, August 6th. Caltrans will continue to work on the Felton Pedestrian Safety Improvement Project on Highway 9. It's going to be very congested during that time. The current phase of construction is a temporary concrete barrier installed, closing one of the southbound lanes on Highway 9 that's approaching Graham Hill, Felton Empire Road. The barrier is essential for safety crews, so please just be mindful, folks. It's expected to remain in place through... Okay, ready?
0: No.
1: It's a...
0: No, I'm not ready to. Okay. I'm white-knuckled.
1: Be on the edge of your seat. It is expected to remain in place through February of 2027. So this is something that we need to get used to, right?
0: Well, we are getting used to it, but still.
1: Yeah.
0: So, and so does it, in that release, then, does it talk about the lane split at Graham Hill Road and Highway 9?
1: It's talking about a couple different things. Let me see if I can just scan this real quick for us. So let's see. They're taking... they're trying to minimize the delays as much as possible through traffic hours. They will be assessing the traffic flow, making real-time adjustments through, again, that passageway you were talking about, Graham Hill Road and Felton Empire Road. California Highway Patrol is assessing traffic through the area, so folks, please be on your best behavior, right? They're, you know, going to be updating real-time on their Twitter and Facebook and whatnot. Let's see. We have also, they're just saying to avoid the area if you can. So
0: well, you can if you take the back road, and you know that back road, most of you. So
1: I was about to say, what's the back road? Maybe we don't spill the beans right now.
0: No, it's okay. No, it's Glen Arbor. You take go into Ben Lomond, turn left at the light, and you go up the hill past Quail Hollow and onto Zayanti Road. That is the back road. Even if other people are using it, it's still faster than getting stuck in that traffic with the school and the building.
1: Yep.
0: All righty. And
1: we have also weather.
0: We do.
1: Let's talk about the weather. So the KBCZ weather report is brought to you by Abbott's Thrift, located in downtown Felton, serving the local community since 2002. The Abbott's Thrift features furniture, collectibles, clothing, electronics, houseware, and jewelry. I really wanted to stumble on that, and I'm really glad I didn't. Now the weather is.
0: The weather is going to be gorgeous today as it was yesterday. It was not as hot as they said it was going to be. So there, thank you very much. I was able to sit out without an umbrella at the height of where I'm at 800 feet above Ben Lomond. So 90 degrees it is scheduled for today. Sunny, the fog is beginning to lift. 92 on Thursday is going to be a hot weekend, I'm afraid. 96 Friday, 98 on Saturday, 95 on Sunday. We're going to be moving from the mid-50s to the low 60s overnight. The winds will be calm. It's going to be lovely. Okay, now, do we want music, or do we want to move into the show? Because we did get going late, but we don't have anyone until Rocky. Do we want music?
1: You and I could fill the time talking about whatever, but I love your music selection. So well, from the 60s.
0: I did play this one earlier this week, but it's so good. Okay. It's so good. Ooh.

0: Oliver. Lovely. No, I didn't ask him to do that. We'll play that later. Stop it. Don't you jump in the ear, OJs. I said stop it.
1: Those radio phantoms, I swear. You know what? Every Wednesday, they come and haunt us. And what would we do without them? We'd be so bored.
0: Yeah, we would. We would. Okay. Let us talk a little bit about Marilyn Monroe. Because it's the anniversary of her death. She, of course, Norma Jean Mortensen. She was actress and model. She died. How did she die? This is the question. I personally... I don't think that she was strangled. I think she was drugged to death.
1: Okay.
0: And I think it's because she had an affair with President Kennedy.
1: Didn't they find the tunnels that he used to take? Or maybe, excuse me, watch now this, like the phantoms are getting into my throat. Didn't they find in the White House the tunnels that he used to bring her in and out of
0: at one point? There.
1: Yeah. I mean, it's so open now that the things, I mean, I know a little bit about Marilyn, maybe on a little deeper of a surface level, because I auditioned to play her in Universal Studios. But I learned this doing that process. She's a branded character, so you have to have very, very distinct features to look like her. And I don't have the nose that she had or the lips that she had specifically, is what they told me. That's great. Well, I did studying prior, and she is fascinating. She was 36 when she died. In the later years, she had kind of made a resurgence and started becoming more of a movie star. She started featuring in movies, and she was in love with children and the concept of childbearing. And I don't know if maybe that played into her untimely death or whatnot, but she seemed happy at the end of her life, is what I have studied and observed. And so to commit, which allegedly commit suicide at that time, seems really bizarre.
0: Her last, she sounded despondent. She was under the influence of drugs, and she made a call to Peter Lawford, the actor. And her last words were, "Say goodbye to Pat," that's his wife. Mm-hmm. "Say goodbye to Jack," that's the president.
1: Mm.
0: "And say goodbye to yourself because you're a nice guy." And he, of course, was the brother-in-law of President John F. Kennedy. And Lawford had called to invite her to a dinner or a party, thought she sounded slurry, tired and depressed about her personal and career troubles.
1: Mm. Right.
0: So it said at the end of the call, Lawford recalled that the phone line went quiet, not with the click of hanging up, but as if the receiver had just been slowly put down or dropped.
1: Mm. And she was found on her bed, right?
0: That is correct.
1: Laying on her bed.
0: Yeah, and on 5th Helena Drive. She was 36 years old. She married Joe DiMaggio from 56 to 6. I mean, Arthur Miller, 56 to 61. Joe DiMaggio from 54 to 55. Oops, just 1 year there. And James Doherty from 42 to 46.
1: Yeah.
0: And her siblings are Bernice Baker Miracle and Robert Kermit Baker. Do you ever hear those names? You don't.
1: No, you don't. I'm interesting, too. Those are very strategic names in a way that I'm curious if it was like Norma Jean, where she changed her name. You know, I'm wondering if the siblings might have followed suit.
0: Well, her parents were Charles Stanley Gifford and Gladys Pearl Baker. And there's no, I mean, they've got, Baker is in the name of her siblings, but not her full name.
1: Mm-hmm.
0: That's interesting.
1: Yeah.
0: I'm sure that if we were to ask Gary Shapiro about it, he would know all about it.
1: Mm-hmm.
0: But yeah, she was a just gorgeous, beautiful woman.
1: Mm-hmm. Yeah.
0: I mean, if you look at what makeup that young women wear today, you could look at her and you could see that. Okay, now I'm going to do, technology is going to work for me today. I'm very excited to tell you that it's going to work because we're going to have a surf report now.
1: Yay!
0: And it's going to work because I have got the right pot up and I've got Rocky Snyder on the

0: phone and I'm saying good morning to you, Rocky. How are you? Hello? Hello?
1: Oh, is he on?
0: He is there. Yeah, he is there.
2: Push my buttons.
1: There you go.
0: The buttons are pushed. Dude, if this works, you are the first person to be using this technology on this program.
1: Woohoo! Yes! We are making milestones here. We've got this.
0: Good morning.
1: I hear him in the distance.
2: To a new dimension. Good morning.
1: You definitely sound like you're in a dimension, Rocky.
0: How are you?
2: I'm doing all right. How about you? I'm delighted to chat with you.
0: Good. How's the waves today?
2: Well, that's why I'm delighted to chat. I think I'll just kick back and have a nice long conversation. There's no need to hurry and get anywhere because the waves are pretty small. We've got, for the first time, and I'm just going to knock on wood here, but for the first time in quite a while, probably a couple of months, this is going to be a few days of very small waves. This is typically what we have during the summer months are in between sessions like this, but it's not going to last long. Right now, 1 to 2 feet, that's the wave height right now coming through east and west side of town. There's little dribblers going on, but it's fairly small, and maybe it's knee high with an occasional thigh high wave coming through, enough to push the kiddies into some waves and enjoy, maybe out-of-town guests, give them a little shot of what it's like to live here and be on the waves. But we'll be seeing that through today, tomorrow, and Friday. However, things will change starting on the weekend, most likely Saturday afternoon, and definitely moving into Sunday. We'll get a little pulse and get back up into the 4-foot range by Sunday night. And then Monday through Thursday of next, we'll see probably 2 to 3 feet, some background swell, keeping us happy in waist-high waves. At the end of next week, the extended forecast is calling for some fun waves to get up to maybe head high. So things are looking good. I mean, we've got a lot of energy in the South Pacific pushing our way. Tide-wise, we're having a low tide at 8:52 this morning of 2 feet. Climbs up to a high just before 4 p.m. of 5.3 feet. And then the next low tide is well after dark. Don't even want to mention it. So basically, if you can get out there for a sunset session or a morning session, you're probably going to do best. High tide's going to pretty much kill the surf. So if you're if you're thinking about paddling out after work, just don't rush. Just sit and enjoy the traffic. And then when you get there, the tide will have dropped maybe a little bit better.
1: What's dropped, though, is
2: air quality. It's good in a good range. It was coming up a little bit yesterday due to the fires up in Washington and northern Oregon. A lot of that smoke had been blown offshore and drifting down and kind of moving into our coast. So just something to pay attention to. I'm not sure how it will be, but I know that outside Portland right now, air quality is about 154, which is not very good.
0: Not at all. That's actually terrible. That's terrible. Yeah. That's really bad.
2: Truly. They've got a lot of fires up there. I just hope that, for us, it stays relatively good. Right now, our air quality index is hovering at 40, which is in the good zone. Yesterday, it was up into the high 50s, so it looks like things are cleaning up. But there you go. There's your surf and, I guess, air quality report.
0: Well, and the air quality is because you've got the Cascades and the wind and the direction that it's moving as a result of those fires is hitting the Cascades, but it's not enough to take the smoke over them. So it's coming back into that basin. And it's really a problem for those poor people. My heart goes out to them. Just a terrible, terrible scenario there.
2: Yeah, not very good.
0: No,
2: I'm glad we are where we are. But maybe, always donating to the Red Cross is not a bad idea when times like this occur.
0: That's a very good point. I will see you at the gym in a couple of hours, Rocky. Thank you so much for your time. And thank you so much for being our guinea pig.
2: You got it.
0: Okay, cheers. All right. Well, I did it.
1: You did. Congratulations. Do we have like a sound effect? We can like pop off like confetti or whatever. Okay. Imagine that, folks. Just confetti emojis everywhere.
0: We worked many hours a couple of days ago to get this done. And I'm hoping it was a slight hiss on it that I'm hearing in my headphones.
1: I heard that, yeah.
0: But, hey.
1: We heard him.
0: We're getting there. And that is the key. It's getting better all the time. Okay. It's 30 past seven and we do the good news this morning. As you probably know, if you're a regular listener, I do love to do good news about animals, where they may be. And we talked, of course, about wolverines yesterday. Today, we're going to talk about the Sunda clouded leopard. It is the most beautiful big cat. I mean, and the camouflage is extraordinary, but newly released camera footage trapped from a recent study captured the oldest Sunda clouded leopard ever recorded in the wild. The 8.5-year-old female in Borneo's rainforests offers a new and exciting glimpse into the life of one of the world's most elusive wild cats. The research is the first to document a female's lifespan in the wild, and the data also confirm that these leopards are far more mobile than anybody previously assumed, with some individuals traveling up to 19 miles between forest reserves. It also found that females are 68% harder to detect than males, which is fascinating. Camera trap data demonstrates why. Females spend far more time in the trees, and their slender bodies and fluffier tails help them balance there. Huh, sounds like they're describing me. Males, by contrast, spend much of their time on the ground patrolling and remarking territory, which is why they turn up more on the cameras. Found on the islands of Borneo and Sumatra, the Sunda clouded leopard is known as a ghost of the forest. Rarely seen, it carries the largest canine teeth of any wild cat relative to body size, drawing comparisons to the saber-toothed cats. The study data set was made possible by the indigenous communities of Sabah in partnership with the Forestry and Wildlife Department of Sabah State, who serve as wildlife rangers and community engagement officers for Panthera, which is the wildcat dedicated conservation organization that conducted the study. Patrolling dense terrain, running camera trap networks, and acting as frontier guardians against poachers, the partnership began in 2020 through work on human elephant conflict and drew into community reporting of illegal logging and eventually government-funded ranger stipends. Good for them. That is great. But you can the photograph of this, and I'm looking at the photograph of it, you can hardly see it because it is so incredibly well camouflaged. But those teeth, man, oh, holy cow.
1: That's amazing.
0: Yes. Yeah, that really is amazing. And then finally, we wanted this morning to recognize veteran Don Albertson. Don, over the weekend, turned 100 years old. He lives in Salinas. He is a veteran of World War II, of Korea, of Vietnam. He was recently recognized and honored by Pope Leo in the Vatican. And he is just a very sprightly 100, I have to say. He looks great, he sounds great, and he's very, very proud of his service to the nation. So congratulations to Don Albertson of Salinas. That's really super stuff.
3: I've got to admit, it's getting better. It's a little better all the time.
0: Okay, that was good. I love that one about the leopard. Ooh, fabulous. Okay, let us do some of this.
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0: Okay, I'm going to do a little bit of bashing here because I can. Meghan Markle had a birthday yesterday and I refused to say her name. Bill said, you didn't even say her name. I said, no, I can't stand her. But anyway, there is a photograph. Now, we have milestone birthdays, 18 or 16, mm-hmm. 18, mm-hmm. 21, 30, 40, 60, 70, etc.
1: Okay.
0: She turned 45, and it was a milestone birthday, she said. So this woman of great privacy, living in her mansion, decided that she would release a photograph. So there's a photo of her. She's celebrating with, she's diving into the pool, actually she's jumping into the pool, while she's holding a great big bunch of balloons. Maybe somebody was hoping that she would float away. I don't know. I did not give them to her. And she has her sunglasses on.
1: Okay.
0: So why would you jump into a pool holding balloons wearing sunglasses? I would say that that is extremely staged.
1: I was just about to say, for the photo op. That's exactly why.
0: Absolutely. So I got some comments here that people made when they saw this photograph of her. It's a black and white photo.
1: Okay, I'm going to have to look it up.
0: Old Markle's huge feet and twig-like legs are just offensive, yet they're clearly all she's got to show off nowadays, like while acting like a preteen. Embarrassing.
1: Oh. I like how Google just blocked my my search. Yes, I am still the one person in the world using Google to search for things. It blocked it. It wouldn't even...
0: Meghan has been in her back room editing photos ever since Catherine, of course, that's her, mm-hmm. William's wife, broke the internet with her red shorts.
1: Oh, jeez.
0: Yes, yes, yes. Says, they just said, this is what happens when you try to keep up with the future Queen of England. I think the picture of Catherine's legs broke her. Mm-hmm. People magazine has been in overdrive ever since. I've never seen such a self-absorbed individual. Every day has to be about Meghan, not just today. She really is insufferable. These are people that are saying things that I actually would say as well.
1: I mean, let's recant back to a few years ago when they denounced the crown, right? That was the big news of that time.
0: Yes, and, huge.
1: And yet she's still riding that spotlight. They're still... You know,
0: pushing the yes.
1: I don't. That doesn't make any sense. I mean, you denounce it, then denounce it, and go in hiding or whatever it is that they would live in Los Angeles. Is that right?
0: No, Montecito.
1: Okay, but like, make a decision. You know, like, do the thing. Don't ride that into fame. And
0: there was a pop up for her stuff.
1: Yeah,
0: it was a table, small table. With two books on it and two pots of jam, which absolutely made me laugh. Somebody else said, how exciting for her. A day that's all about Meghan. Oh, hang on a minute. Meghan makes sure every day of the year is all about her. Mm-hmm. So I'm not the only person, you know, I'm not the only person. Finally, plunging into the water excitedly while holding on to balloons with sunglasses on. Only a drama queen would stage such a theatrical scene. So it's just, it goes on and on and on and on.
1: Wow.
0: But I'm not the only one that feels that way. I just wanted to bring that up. You know,
1: just touch on that little moment.
0: I just thought I'd just mention it just a smidge. Okay, before we get to Jamie Smith, which we will in a minute, we have a big announcement.
1: Oh, is it my turn?
0: It's your turn.
1: And channeling my inner Meghan. Yeah.
0: No jumping in the pool, honey, not till after the show.
1: Not then, okay, got it.
0: But a very big announcement and warm congratulations to you, Jeanette.
1: Thank you. This is all the feelings. Okay, so I love and am a part of this amazing thing called the 831 that started as a collaboration of coming together as journalism and very much rings true today as it did, you know, 11 months ago or whatnot, that we are at this stage. And I am, this is, I guess, how I'm paving the way for this news, I guess, is I am...
0: Nice pun.
1: Thank you. I know, right? Paving the way for this news. I am transitioning out of the 831. Here's a shocker. And there's a reason for that. My family and I will be moving. And so, well, we actually, not ironically, like totally to the point, we'll be moving in the 831 within the 831. We're still going to be technically of that area code, which is awesome. And, but I have been awesomely, aggressively pursued by an institution, which I will say in just a moment, that I am more than honored to become a part of, and but that involves me, A, relocating my family, which is a whole, it's a whole thing, but also departing from the 831. And so it was never created with me in mind. It was created to outlast a particular individual, right? That wasn't the point. And I hope I've been very openly public about that. Like if I were to step off the curb over here, you know, it, where are we at? Highway 9 and what is that road?
0: 236.
1: Thank you. 236. I'm like, obviously need to put my readers on, but whatever. Okay. So anyway, like if I were to step out here and get hit by a bus, okay, let's knock on wood and that doesn't happen. But the 831 was created to carry on beyond that. So folks behind the scene are making sure that that does happen because here it is. Here's the da-da-da-da. Now that I've got like a cliffhanger. Are you ready? Those drum emojis or whatever it is we're talking. Okay. So I've been asked and have accepted to become the publisher of Monterey County Weekly. And I'm more than thrilled and also like a little bit terrified of that because it's not an editorial job. It's not a newsroom job. In fact, I keep in the discussion that has unfolded over the past couple of months, this has been a very strategic, deliberate, you know, decision that has come to a yes, finally. I keep saying newsroom. I'm not allowed in the newsroom as a publisher. You know, sales and that sort of thing. There's the separation of church and state. I'm not supposed to be there. So the editor-in-chief, Sarah Rubin, who I'm very, very thrilled to be able to work with her, you know, will kick me out. Rightfully so. Should, you know. So it's really cool progression of my career. That's, and I have not had a private, as you probably seen this and know, and you've done it yourself as well, Rosie, but like I have not had a private unfolding of my life. I've had a very, very public, like we all know what happened 10, 11 months ago. We all know what happened previous to that. I was part of the Good Times family and the Weekly's family. And then, you know, I swung into KIWN and then that shut down. I mean, this has been a like 3-year public unfolding of my life. And it's okay. I stepped into that. You know, I know, and I'm strong enough of a character to be able to hold that down. And this is a new chapter and I'm very excited and very terrified at the same time and have to move to Monterey. So I get to be down in that sector of the 831.
0: So it won't just be the 831 that loses you. We will lose you.
1: Yeah.
0: I know, but you know what? It's upwards and onwards and I'm very, very happy for you. Warmest congratulations. It's a big feather in your cap, my dear, to get that gig.
1: Yeah, it really, you know, it really is. Yes. This institution is one that holds folks for 20, 30 plus years. I'm replacing somebody who has been at the helm for 30 years. I mean, that says a lot. He just won, Eric Cushman, just won Publisher of the Year in 2026. Like, shout out to that. And then I'm going to be reigning in as an, I'm coming in as an associate publisher. Like, let's just be honest. I'm not going to step into his role quite yet. He's going to train me, which is amazing, and to take over. And that's really, I mean, the whole thing speaks to just volumes of this institution. And side note, Rosie, now that you have your call-in thing figured out on this board, if you want me to call in, I'm happy to do that. I can't promise I can commute the down in, from Monterey to Boulder Creek, but I'm happy to call in and you know, make a cameo.
0: It's big. I mean, your kids are going to change schools.
1: Oh, it's a huge deal.
0: You got to move. You got to do the whole thing.
1: Yeah. Okay. So just real quick snapshot, and then we have a time frame to work with here. But like we came back. So I'm from Santa Cruz. Santa Cruz, amazing, all the stuff. I'm having all the feelings of 17-year-old Jeanette. It's like when I walked in this morning, it was like, I'm having all the, like, you know, it is. It's like when I went to Cal State Long Beach, the feeling of loving and being proud of where I'm from and yet departing and knowing that there's a bigger and better future for me. And I came back 10 years later with my family in tow, and that was 2012. And we've been here ever since. Didn't plan on leaving. And then this opportunity presented itself, and it makes the most sense because it is the only, how do I say this? Like, I've spent the last 10, 11 months, you know, entertaining the idea of working in different places and think that the job economy is changing. And then, yes, there's A31. I have my other business and all the stuff. And then I have to be realistic at the end of the day, you know, what's best for the family, my family. And I had actually.
0: And for you.
1: Yeah. Yeah. I know. It's funny because I didn't really factor myself into the equation until somewhat recently, but.
0: Congrats.
1: Thank you.
0: Wonderful stuff. Okay, it is 45 minutes past the hour of 7 a.m. And we do have Chef Jamie Smith on the live line that I've got my fingers crossed because it's only ever worked just one time. It hasn't worked two times. This is the second time.
1: Let's have it happen.
0: Jamie, good morning. How the heck are you?
1: Wait, turn it up. Turn it up.
0: I have turned it up.
1: Okay.
0: All right, wait a minute. I'm going to do this.
1: Let's do this.
0: How about this? Jamie, good morning.
2: Good Yay! Morning. That was,
1: there you are, Jamie.
2: That a lot of suspense and hype leading up to that intro.
0: Well, because it's new. We've got some new tech in the room. So this is, you are actually the living, breathing, mm-hmm. talking proof that it works. And so I'm very, very happy that you called, but I'm always happy that you called. Okay, dude. Did you make the shrimp with the pineapple?
2: We did, and it was awesome. It was absolutely awesome. You know, I had some of those candied red jalapenos that I talked about, and they're just so intimidating looking. You look at them and you think, oh my gosh, these are going to burn my lips right off. But they really, you know, cooking in the brown sugar and a little bit of honey for a long period of time, they have a great kick to them, but a nice sweetness. And we did kind of an island tropical spice on the shrimp, got the shrimp, I think we talked about it. One of the beauties of Florida is that almost every couple of blocks, you'll find a fisherman with a big old igloo cooler full of ice, full of fresh shrimp right out of the river in the Atlantic Ocean. And so we went and found this guy that I knew and got 2 pounds of shrimp for $15.
0: Wow, that's a good deal.
2: It was yummy. A bargain. And fresh pineapple chunks. And we put some slices of red pepper in between and skewered them up and grilled them on high heat and made some tropical island rice and some black beans and a little bit of sautéed spinach and topped them literally only with the chopped up jalapenos as the garnish. And it was fabulous, absolutely fabulous. Laura loved it. She was kind of like, she's not big on mixing flavors and stuff like that. But boy, it really, it just popped. It does everything, you know, that you want, especially for a great summer meal.
1: There's something about
2: so easy.
1: Yeah, that sweet and spicy, that's like a huge flavor palette right now. It's like in everything. And I think there's a reason for that. You know, it's so good.
0: Yeah. Now, right? you can hear Jeanette, right?
2: I can. I mean, it sounds like, you know, inside a box, but.
0: But you know what? Yeah, but it's happening. We can do this. This is great. Right. Well, yours was a roaring success. Mine wasn't. I had.
2: Oh, no.
0: Well, first of all, if you buy an Atolfo mango, which is my favorite mango, that's the smaller yellow ones. I much prefer it to the large mangoes, but the ones that I saw were past their prime. So I bought a regular mango, and it was, first of all, it was not as ripe as it was meant to be. I could smell it, but it wasn't good to go. Then trying to get a decent size piece to put on a skewer of mango, A, isn't easy, but B, because it's slippery slimy, it falls off. So that's annoying too. Now, the shrimp I had were not I didn't find a guy with an igloo and a shrimp. No, no, no. I found some in my freezer. So it was a bit different, and they were cost a lot more than yours did. They were a good size. I thawed them out, cleaned them up. It just didn't come off. I put some, you know, sort of island barbecue sauce on the rice, and I did that. It just didn't come off. What you're talking about sounds much more practical than what I did, using the pineapple, much easier than using the mango. I mean, grilled pineapple is delicious because it makes it more juicy and more flavorful. Grilled mango is grilled mango. It's not the same at all. It just doesn't have it, you know?
1: Well, it has a different texture for sure.
2: Well, it's funny when you started talking about, you know, picking out the mango. Last week I didn't think about it. I thought, oh, yeah, big old cubes of mango. But then I realized with a mango, because it's, you know, kind of oblong and the seed is flattened, you really only get a thick part of it right in the dead center. And
0: correct.
2: As soon as you said that, my mind was saying you ended up having to waste about a third or half of the mango just to get a few good chunks. And then also I was thinking the same thing. They'd have to be so big to
5: get the skewer through and have them stay on without, you know, falling off, that you probably would, you know, end up with more mango than shrimp. And I was like, oh, I hadn't thought about that, because with pineapple, it's got enough, you know, it's a perfect shape. So you make like a you know, wedge of it, and then just cut all these little slices, and, you know, these beautiful little triangles, and you can cut them as thin or thick as you want. And so we cut them pretty thin because they have enough fiber to, you know, kind of stay on the skewer. And I literally thought of that as soon as you said it. I said, I know what happened.
0: Well, I have to say, since mango, I love mangoes, it wasn't a problem. Nothing was wasted. I ate it all, but it was just, I didn't pull off as I wanted to do, but I will do it with pineapple, because I think that would work absolutely beautifully. Now, something I noticed as I sort of stroll around through food pages, tallow has made a comeback, and it used to be what my mum used in the day, but and now all of a sudden it's like everything old is new again, and tallow has made a comeback.
1: I don't even know what that is.
0: There you go. She doesn't know what it is, so let's talk about it. What is tallow?
5: So I have two quart mason jars of it in my pantry, and one you know, small mason jar of it open with the lid on it and a spoon stuck in it, because I use it all the time. And barbecue guys around here, you know, we have a lot of barbecue competitions around here, and it's now become the thing that they're basting, even pork butts and stuff, they're basting at the, you know, in the last, say, 30 minutes with beef tallow. So beef tallow is melted beef fat or rendered beef fat. It's much like, you know, rendered duck fat, and everybody's seen duck fat in a gourmet store, whether it's Star Canyon or Chocolate Corner or whatever.
0: Goose fat for your roast potatoes.
5: Yeah, it's delicious, and a lot of people have done french fries in duck fat. It is wonderfully flavorful, but tallow is making a comeback to the point where I actually see scraps of fat being sold. Like, as a butcher, you would normally either, you'd render some of it, but a lot of it would go into the garbage, or you'd send it off to grind with any other kind of beef to make beef burgers with a certain, you know, fat content. But now, I was at Publix the other day, and, you know, a local grocery store, and they had, it looked like garbage. I got to just be dead honest. I mean, it's just a big old wad, a nest of fat, and it was like beef for rendering for tallow, and I'm like, oh my gosh, they're actually selling it for us to render. So
1: I mean,
5: it's quite easy.
1: Good.
5: It's just hard to get a cut of beef with that much fat on it, so it tends to come on it tends to come when you're buying any kind of steak or a ribeye or whatever. They've already trimmed it has all of them have a lot of fat cap, but they usually will trim a lot of that off and chuck it, or maybe the butcher will render some of it. But a great cut to get it off of is an untrimmed brisket. It has about an inch and a half of fat. A lot of barbecue guys keep it on, but to me, it's just too much fat. So whenever I get any briskets, I'll save all the fat that I trim off it in the freezer, because fat freezes great. You know, butter freezes great. It doesn't degrade or dry out. And when I have enough, I just put it in a big pot and fill it covered up with water, and which seems kind of weird to mix water and fat. But basically what happens is the water will evaporate, and you're left with all this fat. Now, there will be some stuff left, some sinew, things like that, and you just strain it through a colander and put it in a mason jar. It doesn't freeze, and you can keep it
0: for a long, long time too.
5: Yeah,
0: once it's rendered.
5: Pure, yeah, yeah, it's pure fat,
0: and it's pure fat, and butter, of course, is fat too. Now, Jeanette has never had it. Talk about the flavor and what flavor it imparts, Jamie.
5: It's not to me as strong as duck fat, and you can also render goose fat. Duck and goose fat taste very similar. Goose are even fattier than duck, so they're both great for rendering duck fat or goose fat. But beef fat, I find it has a milder flavor, or tallow, and it's not as rich as butter. You know, I mean, we always say, you know, what is better than butter? Not much.
0: Nothing.
5: Maybe bacon. But
0: it
5: has a good flavor. It's not too smoky. It's not too overwhelming. But it is, you know, it is gaining a lot of favor with a lot of folks that like to grill or saute in it. You know, at home, I'll cook some veggies in it and stuff like that. I mean,
1: thank you for saying that, because, sorry, I'm going to interject real quick, because I'm not a meat eater, and yet I still love the benefits of a smoky meat. You know, that smell, the flavor of it. I just don't eat. I can't like bite into a chunk of meat. It's just not my, I've never been able to do that. But you say you can roast vegetables in it. So now it gets that essence of that sort of smoky flavor in that way.
5: Oh yeah, it definitely does. Okay. I mean, like I said, I think that the classically rendered tallow, if it hasn't been, you know, it doesn't have anything in it, if it's just done the way I explained it in water, it is a relatively mild flavor. You'll definitely get a little bit more meaty flavor than with butter. Mm-hmm. It's great, and a little bit goes a long, long way. Like I said, I think I had about 4 pounds of fat, and I got almost two quart mason jars full of tallow, and I've had it for months now. I did all these briskets for a party I did here a while back, and it yielded a ton, which is great.
0: Okay, that's now, awesome. So what is the difference in any between tallow and lard? Because lard is making a huge comeback in stores too.
1: Really?
5: Lard and tallow are basically the same thing. Lard is just rendered fat. I mean, when I was a kid, you know, my grandmother, who was a great cook, I mean, she taught me to make consomme and so many cool dishes. She loved to cook beef tongue. But she had a Crisco or a empty coffee can on the side of her, little stove. And it was one of those little old electric stoves with little curly Q elements, that you set the pans on.
0: Yeah.
5: yes. She would mix any fat. So whether it was she'd sauteed chicken, whether she made bacon, cooked the beef tongue, any fat that was left over, she'd mixed it all together. So it's just this tub of, and we just call it grease in the South, and she would just mix all of it. The USDA kind of frowns on that for food safety now, because when you actually truly render a fat, the fat will congeal and you lift it off. But when you mix, cooking juices and fat together, it can go bad. not something I would recommend, and it's such a weird mixture of fat flavors. But lard and tallow are basically the same thing.
0: I have a large mason jar next to my stove, and I don't ever put the chicken drippings in there because I just don't. But any meats that I cook other than chicken, I put that in there, and I've had it for months, and it's great because I just dip the spoon in it. What? There you go. It's right there. And and that's what we had growing up. The same thing. Very similar to what you're describing, is that you didn't waste food. You recycled it as much as you possibly could, and it was good and it was tasty. And I tell you, roast potatoes made with duck fat are just divine.
5: I think I have drool running down my chin right now.
0: Yeah. So I do them by take the potatoes, peel them, parboil them, and then I've already put the duck fat in the oven in the pan, and then I take a fork, invert the fork so it's upside down, and I scritch them with the fork. And so then when you cook them in the duck fat, you can do it in any fat, but duck fat is just over the top. You get all these incredibly brown, crispy bits on the edge of the potatoes, and it's just too good.
5: Oh my gosh! It reminds me of the crispy potatoes at Swaff Restaurant downtown in Santa Cruz, probably 20 years ago when they first opened, and they had those fingerling potatoes on there, and they were just literally melting your mouth. And with a true, handmade garlicky aioli. It's ethereal, and I mean, it's so simple. There's nothing to it.
1: I have to
5: and
1: go get some of that. I'll be right
5: back. Yours and duck fat.
0: You're gonna go get some duck fat.
1: Yeah, I'm just gonna.
0: Yeah, she's gonna pop out and go and get some duck fat. That's good. And I, by the way, I saw on social media your commercial for the arepas for the breakfast.
5: Yeah.
0: Damn, that looked good.
5: Well, you know what? I am not a big social media person. But I'm finally realizing that I'm about 5 years behind the times, and it's time to get back on social media and spread the good news about Foodsmith and what we offer. So Laura, my little social media maven, is helping guide me, and she was the camera.
0: Well,
5: the cameraman on that one.
0: Nice job, because it made me want to have one of your arepas. Mm-hmm. Let me just tell you.
1: And I just
5: hope 1,000 other people that were seeing it will feel the same way.
1: Yes, yeah, so shout out to you, Jamie, too. Just I want to a little probably less than, should be, a little shout out to chefs, because when in this conversation of fat, like, I know it's a weird conversation to have, like talking about, but it's the use of the entire animal. So as a chef, I know, because I'm married to one, you guys like to use the entire animal and maybe that's what's actually making a comeback, is that source of scarcity, but yeah, I mean, that's what Native Americans do, and they hunt and they actually use the entire animal. I mean, it's almost an homage to do that. And I think chefs are really talented, and I can see that. And listening to you and talking about it, you're very well inept in that. And I think that's a really cool thing.
5: It is so true. I mean, the reality is a lot of, most recipes, especially in food stuff ones, the most classic recipes from around the globe are born out of poverty. Mm-hmm. But also many of the techniques that chefs exercise, especially with butchering and food preservation, are pre-electricity, refrigeration. So you had to figure out how to keep stuff. And I will say, when I graduated from cooking school, Jacques Pepin said to all of us in my graduating class with my boy Bobby Flay, mm-hmm. He said, remember, chefs are becoming more and more like celebrities, we are craftsmen, mm-hmm. and the greatest measure of any chef is the weight of his garbage, or the lack thereof, meaning use everything get. And he handed all of us rubber spatulas, and he said, this besides your head and your hands, and of course your tongue and nose and senses, this rubber spatula is the most important thing, because if you make sure that you scrape everything out of every cooking thing, storage container, and get that last little bit, at the end of the year, you'll save thousands of dollars for this $5 rubber spatula.
0: And you know what? I've
5: lived that my whole cooking career.
0: I watch him online, and he does exactly that. Exactly that.
5: He's so great.
0: Yeah, he is.
5: So great.
0: All righty, we're up against the clock, my dear. Thank you so much. Great to chat with you. Glad the technology is working, and glad that you had a success, even though I didn't. I'll do it with pineapple next time.
5: Do it with pineapple. It works.
0: All right. Thanks so much, Jamie. Appreciate it.
5: Take care, everyone.
1: Bye.
0: There you go. Well, we got that going.
1: That's awesome. Hey, congratulations, Rosie. Like, we were making milestones here. Okay. This is actually a big deal. Like, we got knock on wood. Luckily, this table's wood. We got two successful phone calls.
0: Well, and we've got Jay Topping joining us in about 40 minutes.
1: Oh, yay.
0: And he is a local historian, and he is going to be talking about, it's the 60th anniversary of Scotts Valley. He's going to talk to us about Scotts Valley. So I am looking forward to that enormously. It is 1 minute past the hour of 8 a.m. This is Good Morning Monterey Bay on Boulder Creek Community Radio Station, KBCZ 89.3 FM, kbcz.org, streaming worldwide, as we do on the 831 at substack.com.

0: Good morning, everybody. It is a Wednesday. It is the 5th of August. And if it is your birthday today, a very happy birthday to you. We'll start off with Tullia, the Roman daughter of Cicero, born in 79 BC. Didn't live very long, only lived until 45 BC. However, Antonio Barbieri, the Italian cardinal, was born in 1607. Guy de Maupassant, the French short story writer, novelist, and poet, was born in 1815. John Huston, absolutely terrific actor, director, and screenwriter, born in 1906. British literary guardian and the only child of author Agatha Christie, Rosalind Hicks, was born in 1919. Pilot, engineer, astronaut, one of my heroes, Neil Armstrong, born in 1930. Novelist, short story writer, poet, and essayist, Wendell Berry, born in 1934. Angry Anderson, of course, he's from Australia, no doubt. Yes, he is. The singer and actor was born in 1947. Patrick Ewing, Jamaican-American basketball player and coach, was born in 1962. And that, boy, that's the most recent birthday I've got, which is in 19... Oh, and we do have Rachel Scott, if you remember her name. She was murdered. She inspired Rachel's challenge. And Scott was born in 1981. But that's what we got for birthdays today. So if it is your birthday, I hope you're going to have a really smashing day and enjoy it. It's you and me next. Hey. I want to talk about FIFA again. I've got more on it. I'm following it closely because, you know, It's actually pretty important stuff.
1: No, I appreciate you saying that because I did not know last week when you brought that up. And then I've now seen it in the news since it's been a week. That is a big deal. And private ownership changes the dynamics of everything.
0: Not going to happen.
1: Right. Well, I hope not.
0: No, it won't. It can't. And it won't. But I've got more on it. I did some deep dive on the weekend. And so being as how I'm dog sitting, which is great because I got two. It's funny because the owners of the two dogs who are darling that I'm sitting, Luna and Sam. Sam's 14 and he's so adorable. The owner said, oh, you don't worry about feeding them before you go to work. They're lazy dogs. They like to get up late, 9 or 10. I don't think so, guys.
1: They're wagging their tails at you.
0: I fed them at 20 to 6 this morning. Mm. They were up pushing against the door when they're in. Let us out, let us out.
1: Oh, so funny.
0: It's funny how it's changed, but yeah, but it's great. They're lovely.
1: Okay, well, we have the KBCZ Traffic Report brought to you by Travis Martin Plumbing and located in Boulder Creek and serving the Santa Cruz as well as its surrounding areas. There is more online at travismartinplumbing.com or the phone number is area code 831-461-4300. Rosie has the traffic.
0: And there's only one incident on the traffic page, and that is Highway 1 in the southbound direction at 183 in the Monterey area. So we've got a couple of vehicles that have mixed it up. We do not know if there are any injuries involved. They are in both the northbound and the southbound lanes. It's a gray Toyota Tacoma versus a box truck. And as I say, we've got a driver standing on the right-hand side of the road. There is debris all over the road. They're now trying to open that up. And they're trying to move this 14-foot box truck, which is partly loaded. So they're going to have to move the load in order to be able to get it there. The California Tow, they are there. They think that they're going to do it. Question is, do they need a bigger boat? No, I mean truck. Only kidding. But it looks like they're going to get that out of the way. But that's the only thing that I do have on here. But Jeanette has details as to what's going on Highway 9 in Felton.
1: Right, friends, parents, we know school starts tomorrow. Today is August 5th. School starts on August 6th. Now, Caltrans has released a statement saying that San Lorenzo Valley needs to make sure that they're paying attention on the road, especially Highway 9, while the Felton Pedestrian Safety Improvement Project continues. During this current phase of construction, a temporary concrete barrier will be installed, closing one of the southbound lanes on Highway 9, approaching Graham Hill and Felton Empire Road. The barrier is helpful to keep everybody safe, pretty much. Now, here's what to keep note of. So, yes, it starts tomorrow. Well, it's the notice is for tomorrow, for the beginning of school. So parents and folks traveling through that area, please keep in mind this will actually continue to take place through February of 2027. So it's a long-term situation. So just keep that in mind. Let's see. I'm looking at the press release. The crews will be on site assessing traffic flow and making adjustments in real time. If you want to stay updated with this particular release, Caltrans is available on Twitter, Facebook, all the socials. And just be aware. Just please be careful. Drive safely. Be slow. And let's pay attention to those kiddos. Tomorrow's our first day. Woohoo! It's still like the middle of summer.
0: It's not only the parents that forget about it, right. We've forgotten about it because it was all, you know, they've been gone for the summer. It's the kids that forget about it too.
1: Right.
0: So these next couple of days, you do need to be being more aware as you're by the schools.
1: Right. And then too, and I'll talk about weather, but like there's also like the kiddos who are brand new to school.
0: Yep.
1: And those are the ones who don't know not to run out, you know, in the street, and those like TKers. And then now schools inviting kids younger. So like we're talking 3-4 years old that are going to elementary schools that are highly congested areas in all of Santa Cruz County. Like that's a whole different, you know, problematic situation of the different schools and the congestion that the traffic provides. But it's like, remember, there's some youngsters out there who just don't know not to run into the street.
0: Yep. That's absolutely true.
1: You know,
0: too. Already.
1: All right. Let's talk about the weather.
0: Yes.
1: This weather report is brought by the Abbott Square. I just totally made that up. Abbott's Thrift.
0: She's lying, ladies and gentlemen. She's lying. Let's start that one right again.
1: Okay, let's do over. Okay, just kidding. KBCZ weather report brought to you by Abbott's Thrift. Located downtown Felton and serving the local community since 2002, the Abbott's Thrift features furniture, collectibles, clothing, electronics, housewares, and jewelry. Now we have...
0: We've got some weather. It's not as hot as we thought it was going to be. Yesterday was gorgeous, probably in the mid to high 80s in the valley. Today we're looking at 90 degrees, becoming sunny. It's still overcast here in Ben Lomond, but not sort of thick fog and not drippy by any means. Overnight, during this week, we're going to be having the mid 50s. As we move towards the weekend, those overnight temps will be in the 60s and clear. So Thursday, we're looking at 92. We're looking at 96 on Friday, 98 on Saturday, and 95 on Sunday. So it's going to be a very toasty, warm weekend. Of course, the temperatures will be in the 70s and 80s coastside. And they, of course, have a lot more low clouds and fog than we do. So I think we'll have a piece of music, 'cause we can. Yeah.

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And another child grows up to be somebody you just love to burn.

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But you can't stay, cause you've been somewhere else. You can't cry, cause you look broken.

0: Yeah, that's Sly and the Family Stone. Yeah, it is a family affair. I love that piece of music. Very, very cool indeed. You are listening to Good Morning Monterey Bay right here on KBCZ. I told you to stop that. See, why is that doing that? Because I didn't even load that.
1: It's those Wednesday phantoms.
0: No, you better stop it. Stop it.
1: I mean, they visit us for at least 2 hours.
0: You better stop it.
1: I had a question about Family Affair. We'll just circle back to that. Is that from right? Like, I'll just
0: not playing
1: breeze
0: anymore.
1: Past that. Is that from a movie or from something? Like, I'm feeling like there's a vague familiarity with that. But
0: I'll tell you what it sounds like. It sounds like Rose Royce.
1: Okay.
0: That did there was a film called Car Wash, and some of their music sounded like that.
1: Okay.
0: But I don't know if that was in a movie or not. I just know it's a piece of music I really like.
1: It's a great piece of music, and I feel like as a storyteller, as a dramaturge myself and a librettist, like, I can listen to a piece of standalone music and understand where I'm like, wait, there's higher context with that. Like, I want to know deeper. I want to know what the lyricist was talking about. You know, anyways, but that's just me unpacking. But it feels like it's got more contextualized.
0: Yeah,
1: to it.
0: I don't know. I'll
1: have to dig.
0: Yeah, you will have to. talk politics on this program, but it does look as if Abdul Al-Sayed has won in Michigan. That is pretty big news today. If you follow what is going on, the election was last night, the primary or the general, call it as you like. Anyway, just wanted to give you that. Okay. All right. I want to talk about FIFA because I think that it is important to understand just what has been going on with all of this nonsense, because it's nonsense. The guy who is running this FIFA, that's the international organization that oversees soccer worldwide, his name is Gianni Infantino, and he has now summoned senior FIFA officials to a hotel in Morocco because he's having crisis talks. Why? Because there is pressure continuing to mount on him to quit. He is up for re-election next March. And this comes after the president of the Jordan Football Association, Prince Ali bin Hussein, has accused Mr. Infantino of blackmail. He's come under, of course, what he planned to do was he planned to sell parts of the World Cup stakes for $3.1 billion. That was leaked, and everyone since then, he scrapped it because of widespread opposition. So you have UEFA and CONCACAF, that's North and Central America and the Caribbean, that's their groups that oversee them, are calling for him to step down. Europe has declared a lack of confidence. Jordan, which is the first Asian nation to rebel, has now taken the total of votes to 91. If all the others follow suit, they will have plenty of votes in order to get rid of himself. This is what Prince Hussein said, quote, "There is no shortage of issues regarding FIFA. Let me start by clarifying what some of these are from a football association perspective, in particularly that of Jordan going into the World Cup for the first time. We're a small country with a minimal budget for our football association and had to deal with enormous hurdles. First, getting our fans into the USA. Not all were granted visas, even though they had tickets, which we all know were sold at exorbitant prices. Secondly, we are being taxed by the US government through FIFA for our participation. Money that should go to players and staff, this was not the case for those who played and set up camp in Canada and Mexico. But we happen to be in the USA, so now we face these huge costs in taxes for having participated. Thirdly, we are waiting for reward money for our players since December for the Arab Cup in Qatar, which is a FIFA event. The money our team should be receiving for having reached the final has not been delivered yet, but at the same time, FIFA brags about how many billions they have in reserve. It's clear the problem is really with leadership. For months, FIFA has been refusing to help us on any of these or other matters until it was verbally communicated to me during the World Cup that if I endorsed Infantino, it would go a long way to helping our Football Association out. We pride ourselves in Jordan in upholding ethical values. We did not endorse him before and certainly will not now, but the whole situation amounts to blackmail, mm-hmm. and we refuse to give in to that.
1: Good for, I'm like a snap. You can't see this, folks who are listening, but like, yes, thank you for coming out and stay. And like, what an eloquent way of presenting this information too. I just want to like commend that. It's a great speech. And you know what? Yes, 100% that's blackmail.
0: It's blackmail.
1: Right? Like how it's 2026. How are we getting away with that? Or well, we're not, I guess.
0: It doesn't look like he is going to get away with it. I think you'll find that if he's smart, he'll quit beforehand, because otherwise he's going to be left with the smear on his, not that I give a damn about him anyway, frankly.
1: Well,
0: and it was also in the newspapers and online over the weekend that he was trying to reach President Trump. Oh, and also trying to reach Marco Rubio and have phone conversations with them. If that happened, I don't know. I haven't seen it. But I just thought that reading that was very, very interesting.
1: It is. And you know what? I'm glad that the leadership of the smaller countries, and thank you for letting us know the problems that have actually ensued from this, because it's really sad. I mean, this country deserved to be there. There's no reason. And now they're having the repercussions because some greedy, capitalistic, money hungry, you know, whatever. Then that's just not, it's gross.
0: It's a small country.
1: And you know what I really like, my biggest kind of saddest takeaway from this, and I really hope this does not happen, is I hope it doesn't taint the FIFA. We had such a great experience as a country who was hosting this, right? That like all the

0: But anyways, go ahead.
1: No, I don't. But anyway, so I've never been in a Dunkin', once in Starbucks, and they are bringing back what I'm already sick of it, and it hasn't even started yet, which is the pumpkin latte business.
0: Yes.
1: My God. I'm sorry. I know I whine about stuff on this program, but hey, I have a microphone. I'm allowed to do that. That's my job, partly. Come on. We're still in the middle of summer. I know you guys want to make money. I think you at Starbucks make plenty of money, and I think Dunkin' makes plenty of money. But do we have to have the pumpkin now through bloody... It'll go through February.
0: Yeah. I have a whole philosophy. Okay, well, first of all, let's backtrack what you're talking about here. We're talking about time frame. I was just having this conversation with somebody yesterday, how bizarre it is that we go from August to October. Let's talk about October's pumpkin season, right? Let's bring it out, you know, Halloween, all that fall, you're officially in it. There's a 1 month space of September, which for me, that's a huge adjustment. I go, like, mentally, I'm still in the middle of summer when it's August. Even when my kids are going back to school tomorrow, for me, that's still middle of summer, which that's a whole different thing.
1: September is still summer to me.
0: Right. And then you get Labor Day. You're kind of like
1: shorts.
0: Right.
1: Here.
0: And then all of a sudden we're thrust into October, which is like we're in the fall and now pumpkin. So I do understand what you're saying. It feels very early. But if you take a macro vision and kind of step back a little bit, it's bizarre that we as a society have like accepted this like insane speed that we take from August to October. Like I'm skipping over September. I'm totally skipping. But like think about that different, the different vibes and the different, like the moons have different names. I mean, all the moons have different names every month, but like that time frame to me seems always, for me personally, is very accelerated always. And I have this like bizarre mental gap from going from those months. And so the pumpkin is like the one bridge, but, and then no, I think it's premature. Absolutely. But I also think that the pumpkin thing is a little overrated. I love a pumpkin flavored thing, but once it turned like just everybody in the world needing to have this pumpkin flavored during the season, it sort of like lost its luster for me. I used to like actually take pumpkin from like pumpkin pie and like make smoothies out of it. It's really good for you if you
1: it's good for dogs too.
0: Yeah, and I mean Jamie could, maybe this is something we bring up next week with Jamie, actually, the pumpkin itself is actually really healthy.
1: I know, it's really good for you. It has a lot of fiber and vitamin C and all of that.
0: Maybe that's where it started.
1: I'm already sick of it and I haven't had any yet. So give me
0: we're in the middle of summer, yeah. We eat pineapple and shrimp.
1: Give me a break.
0: Not mango and shrimp.
1: No, not mango and shrimp. I was really disappointed in that.
0: Aww.
1: I know. But
0: at least you ate the mango. I'm really happy to hear that.
1: Look, there's no fruits that – there are very, very few fruits that I don't love. Mm-hmm. I love any fruit, and I love stone fruits. I haven't had an apricot this year. I usually get together with Dr. Pete when his apricots are getting together, and he'll bring me some. But there's very few fruits that I don't like. So I'm at this time, farmer's market, lovely. Oh, by the way, it is farmer's market tomorrow in Boulder Creek from 1:30 to 6:30. So I hope you have a chance. It is at Junction Park, just down behind this radio station. And also do remember that on the 29th of this month of August, which is pumpkin free so far, we do have the KBCC Music Fest. We have, this is at Garahan Park, just outside of Boulder Creek. It's from 2 to 7:30. We are, of course, celebrating 10 years on the air. It is a benefit for this fine, fine radio station. The Mother Corn Shuckers, Squid Row Orchestra, Trestles, and the Coffice Brothers are the lineup. It's a great lineup. 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There'll be vendors, beer, wine, food, and fun. And then I also have seen it, and I really, really like the job that has been done, because in connection with this, There is a limited edition KBCC 2026 Music Fest commemorative t-shirt. It's awesome. It has been designed exclusively for us by Nikki Gaston, featuring our Music Fest bands, as I said, Coffice Brothers, Trestle, Squid Row Orchestra, and the Mother Corn Shuckers on it. This is our very first Music Fest t-shirt. You can pre-order

0: kbcz.org. They come in a dark forest green and they come in all sizes. They're $30 and you'll be able to pick them up a week before the fest or at the fest. So all of this stuff is going on. It's a small radio station, mm-hmm. but with a big, big heart. So yeah. we hope that you will either, and you can get your tickets at kbcz.org as well. So we do hope that you'll come out and say hi, because I imagine that almost all of the jocks will be there and mm-hmm. me. I'm not a jock, as you can tell with my talent for playing music.
1: Well, I just really want to take a moment and asterisk that of like KBCZ Community Radio, powered by human beings.
0: Sure.
1: Like, there's a reason this is messy and great, good. Like, it's how refreshing, right? We have, I mean, I know that term now is like a hashtag everywhere, but like AI slop is everywhere. And it's like, it can be very helpful. I mean, I just made a presentation to a board yesterday and used AI to help me with that, you know, make it visual and pretty and do the branding and stuff. But it's so nice when you actually get the powered by human. And this KBCZ radio is very much that. You know, you have next door, Michael, I think his name is like, he's a human.
0: He's a great guy, you know? Too.
1: Yeah, I mean,
0: he's very chill and he loves my dog.
1: Yeah.
0: And I mean, Jack loves him too.
1: Exactly. Those are, I mean, it's just so refreshing these days. So I just want to make a little like shout out to that. Yeah. You know, please come out, support, like have fun, listen to the music. Coffice Brothers, I mean, they're like locally famous here.
0: Yeah,
1: I had the privilege to perform with them 1 year.
0: They're great.
1: Yeah, I mean, they're just one of the, I just know that band. So,
0: but you know what's nice about them is that they've risen to fame, mm-hmm. no doubt. I don't know about fortune, but they've certainly risen to fame. And of course, they come from a very musical family. Their mum, she's a fabulous singer, but they're just so chill about mm-hmm. their popularity.
1: Right.
0: They're very, very chill about it. And like, yeah, we're playing music. This is what we like to do.
1: Love when that happens with folks who raise to, you know, fame, or, but they keep their modest edge. You know, there's something to that. When I had my studio, I would raise these amazing aerialists and these amazing performers. And I'd watch sometimes, and I called them my little monsters on accident. You know, like I didn't want them to get egos that were bigger than Santa Cruz. And that would happen sometimes, and that would be the fall of them usually. And that was like a really sad thing to watch. But that wasn't their destiny then. It's folks who can keep that sense of modesty and humble and really talent. You know, like those, that's great. You know what I mean? And like homage to that. Anywhere, yeah, everywhere.
0: I agree. Mm-hmm. By the way, that SpaceX rocket that's been traveling around for about a year with nowhere to go, well, it's going, and I think it's actually already gone into the moon. It looks like the crater is 12 feet deep and 60 feet wide. And as Mark was discussing on Monday, it's not the entire rocket. It's just part of it because some of it falls away. It's going to be the equivalent of 3 tons of TNT when it hits. Yes, sirree. Okay.
2: Who's the man? Huh? Who's the man?
3: I'm your mama.
4: The man versus the woman.
5: She is a woman.
6: I am a woman. Now like me.
5: Something which you are not.
7: You know everything because you're a man.
8: She's good.
9: Come on.
8: She's very good.
5: Challenge the women.
10: Throw the switch and let us begin the battle.
5: The battle of the sexes.
11: Let the battle begin.
0: Ding, ding, and we do have my good friend, our good friend and fellow broadcaster, Mr. Bill Wolverton. He's on the phone. Bill, this is test number 3 of the new technology, and so far, so good. Good morning to you. Ding, ding.
12: Good morning. So test 2 was a success, huh?
0: It was. I think I have to raise the decibels, and I'm not going to try and do it whilst you're on the air, but you can, or Jeanette can hear you, mm-hmm. and you can talk to Jeanette as well. So it's all good, and it's sort of, I'm sort of keeping it going and working, and I'm excited, really.
1: I meant to make a mention.
12: I presume test 2 was Jamie. Who was number 1?
0: Rocky.
12: Oh, Rocky. Perfect.
0: Yeah.
1: So I wanted to make a mention too that I can side hear outside, and it sounds like their volume is great. So even if we're not quite hearing it, what it sounds like, what's being broadcast, is we can all hear Bill, we
0: good.
1: Can all hear Jamie and Rocky.
0: Good, good,
1: I think
0: good.
1: We're in good shape, everybody.
0: All right, Bill, it's 2 for 2. You did a good job. Come back yesterday. I didn't get any at all. I was pathetic. You're going first this morning. What you got?
12: On this day in 1957, American Bandstand was on for the first time.
0: Okay.
12: I think my mom was either on American Bandstand one time or a local equivalent of it.
1: How cool.
0: Oh, okay.
12: The show that became American Bandstand began in the summer of 1956 in Philadelphia. What was the show originally called? Was it called American Beat? Was it called Bandstand? Or was it called Kids Beat?
0: I don't think it was called Kids Beat. Do you?
1: I was about to guess that. Well, I don't know anything about American Bandstand, unfortunately.
0: Well, nor do I. It's way before my time.
12: A fourth choice could be Beat Kids, but I doubt it was that.
0: No, we're not going to be beating kids on this program.
1: Because we'll eliminate the last two.
0: So American Beat or Bandstand or Kids Beat.
12: That's right.
1: American Beat? Is that what...
0: If you want,
1: I think Bandstand is just too close to the actual name that it ended
0: that
1: up.
0: That it morphed into.
1: Yeah, that I feel like that would be, like, why would they take that word and just throw American in front
0: okay.
1: of it?
0: Okay.
1: That's my, sorry.
0: We're going Hopefully to American right. Beat.
12: They just took that word and threw American in front of it.
1: Okay, they did do it. Okay.
0: Okay. All righty. Well, we're continuing about nuts this morning because we had nuts yesterday, so we've got nuts today.
12: Okay.
0: What is the only low-fat nut? Is that a pistachio? Is that a chestnut? Or is it an acorn?
12: I don't think it'd be a chestnut. Those are soft and oily. Let's see. Acorn, huh? Or what was the first one?
0: Pistachio.
12: Yeah, I'll go with acorn.
0: Chestnut.
1: Oh, I was going to guess
12: pistachio.
1: No, you're
12: kidding.
0: No. Chestnuts roasting on an open fire, Bill.
12: Huh.
0: Okay.
12: What was required to get in the red doors of WFIL Studio B and appear as a dancer? A, one had to audition and be invited by Dick Clark personally or by both of his two appointed judges. Or
0: Did I cut you off?
1: Yeah. I don't hear him anymore.
0: Shoot. That's because my other guest is calling in. And I was trying to manage the calls.
1: You're too popular.
0: No, I'm not popular at all. I'm hopeless.
1: Well, so we had Dick Clark personally inviting somebody, the two assistants. So number one, number two, the two assistants of Dick Clark inviting somebody. And then I think that's when Bill got cut off. So I don't know what the third one
0: okay,
1: is.
0: Well, he's calling back
1: okay.
0: now.
1: Okay.
0: So do I have you, Bill?
12: Yes, you do.
0: Okay, great. So we had Dick Clark. We had two assistants. What's the third one?
12: Okay, I got to correct you. That we only got into one answer. A is one had to audition and be invited by Dick Clark personally or by both of his two appointed judges.
0: Okay.
12: Choice two, B, one had to audition and be approved by any of almost a dozen WFIL employees and volunteers. Or C, one had to stand in a line and not audition for anybody.
0: Stand in a line and not audition for anybody.
1: I would have to say that I agree with that, judging by, like, you know, what is it, AGT, America's Got Talent, whatever, like, their whole process, and, like, that's evolved.
0: Okay. All right, we're going with the last one.
12: That is correct.
1: Yay! We have it! Rosie, you got a one.
0: Yay! Okay, your next nut question. What city is the pecan capital of the world? Albany, Georgia, Austin, Texas, or San Saba, Texas?
12: Huh. Well, I've never heard of it, so I'll say San Samar, Texas.
0: It's Albany, Georgia.
12: Albany, Georgia, huh?
0: Yes. Okay.
12: Singers did not sing on the show. They lip-synced. Clark said viewers wanted to hear the music the way it sounded on the record. There was one exception. Who was the only one who sang live on the show? Was it Jerry Lee Lewis? Was it Chuck Berry? Or was it Pat Boone?
1: We were both like slipping. We were both like Elvis. Elvis is the one.
0: Jerry Lee Lewis. What was the middle one?
12: Chuck Berry.
0: Chuck Berry. Or Pat Boone. I think Pat Boone because he was a crooner.
1: I'll have to go with what you. I don't know.
0: Okay,
1: Chuck
0: Pat
1: Berry's
0: Boone.
1: The only one I know, but yeah.
12: Oh, we talked about this when I played his music. It was Jerry Lee Lewis. High energy.
0: Oh, okay. All right.
12: I think it was probably Great Balls of Fire.
0: Oh, okay, yes.
1: Yeah, that's a lot of energy. That would make sense that he didn't look
0: okay,
1: like that.
0: Okay, finally, which famous nut liqueur was invented in Sorrento, Italy? Amaretto, grappa, or cognac?
12: The first one, amaretto.
0: You are correct. You are correct indeed. We are both 3 for 3 going
12: you
0: into.
12: You do not need to gift me grappa anytime soon.
0: It's good though. It's a digestive pill. It's good for you.
1: It's good
0: for you. It is a bit rough, I have to say, but you know, a couple of those, you have no problems.
12: Maybe if I run out of fuel for my lawnmower, you can give me some.
1: Bill's gasoline.
0: All righty. Thanks so much, Bill. We'll talk to you again in the morning.
12: It'll be a date. Bye.
1: Bye.
0: There you go. And I'm sorry about that, because I'm sure that was our guest calling in.
1: Oh, yeah.
0: That was Jay calling in to us, so hopefully he will call back momentarily.
1: Do you have his? Can you call? Well, I guess you can't call out and then have them.
0: No, you can't. I mean, I can try it, but it doesn't really work very well. And okay. Being as how the day I'm having it, hush. Good Lord.
1: Those pesky Wednesday phantoms.
0: I know. I don't know what gives with the music thing. I think that was kind of funny, actually, myself. But it's not really funny because it's probably annoying as heck for the listeners. But anyway, momentarily, we will have Jay Topping joining us and we will talk about the history of Scotts Valley. Until then, I think we should do some of this.
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0: 38 minutes past the hour of 8 a.m. I'm delighted to welcome to Good Morning Monterey Bay local historian Jay Topping. Good morning, Jay. How are you?
4: I'm doing well, thank you.
0: Good. Great to have you with us. You're a Scotts Valley resident, correct?
4: Yes.
1: Yay. And fellow Scotts Valley.
0: How long? All your life?
4: No. I'm here about 28 years.
0: Hey, that's a goodly amount. But we are celebrating 60 years. There is stuff going on every day this week. And I was wondering if you might just give us an overview of the historical side of Scotts Valley.
4: Well, do you want to go all the way back?
1: Yes.
0: Yeah, how did it become Scotts Valley?
4: Well, it became Scotts Valley when the man Hiram Scott was able to purchase the San Augustine Spanish land grant. And that gave him over 7,000 acres of land here. And he built the first wooden house, actually the second in all of Santa Cruz County, but the first at this neck of the woods. He built a redwood house for his family, which were all in Maine, and he would go out there and bring some members back. And so they all lived in this house.
0: And where was that house?
4: The house is still there, incredibly. Mm-hmm. It's one of the few things that have been preserved, and it's right in front of City Hall.
1: Oh, and okay. I think I can envision what you're at.
0: Oh, it's good. Well taken care That's of, nice. Right? That's nice that it's still there.
4: So that's how it became, because Hiram's family owned different parts of the land grant in different times. It became known as the Valley of the Scots for Scotts Valley.
0: And were there a lot of people from Scotland? Because obviously there was logging in and around the area, but were there a lot of people from Scotland?
4: I don't think there were. I think, Hiram may have been Scottish. The last name of Scott, you kind of gather that, but now, they were a family of shipbuilders and sailors from New England, and they came. Hiram was the first one to come to California by ship. He was actually a first mate on the ship at 21 years old. So that's how that's how he got to California, and then the ship was docked outside of Monterey, and he had decided the sea life held no more interest for him, so he jumped ship and swam to shore.
0: Yeah. Huh, look at that.
1: Love that.
4: Yeah, it was pretty amazing, and the captain proceeded to search for him, but a local family hid him, and so he was able to stay here, and he hiked himself across around the bay to Santa Cruz. And the a man, very influential man, Mr. Blackburn, hired him to build him a ship. Excuse me, I got a cough this morning.
0: Well,
4: so that's how he went up to the mines with a whole bunch of other miners, and he actually decided that he'd make more money by building a ferry to cross the San Joaquin River, because the miners were all stranded there. And so he was able to make between $700 and $1,100 per day. This is $1,850.
0: Wow.
1: Yeah.
4: And split between two. There was three partners in the ferry. So he made so much more money from the ferry than most miners made, you know, hunting gold.
0: Well, then there's a lesson there right away, huh?
4: Yeah. So he was able to purchase, he found out that he did love Santa Cruz, and so he was able to purchase this land grant from another man, Tennessee man, Mr. Majors. And then once he, you know, was able to settle it, then he started building the house for his family. He ended up building two houses, one for his family and another for his wife and himself, and that one actually burnt down in 1929. And that was, I live up off Granite Creek in Navarra Drive, and you can almost throw a stone and hit his property from my house.
1: Wow.
4: It's very close.
0: Really? And so then Scotts Valley started to grow as a result of him starting there.
4: It did, because Hiram Scott and Mountain Charlie McKiernan were friends, and they were given the commission to be road overseers to build the first road up over the mountains, Santa Clara Valley. And before that, it was literally an Indian trail that barely could, one horse and rider could barely pass over. So they were given the commission to build a road, and they were able to charge tolls in Scotts Valley at Hiram's house, and then the other toll would have been up on Summit at Mountain Charlie's house. And so that's how they cleared the roads, and the stagecoaches started coming over. People became very enamored with Santa Cruz, of course, but they would have had to pass through Scotts Valley, and there were some families that ended up staying here. So that's how it began.
0: Wow, that's really interesting. And of course, we still have Mountain Charlie Road now, right?
4: We do, which I'll tell you, if you go up there and visit Mountain Charlie Road, you'll feel like you're exactly 150 years earlier, because the only difference is it's paved. It's still narrow and windy and rough, but with beautiful views.
0: Yeah, I've been up there. It is. It's great.
4: So then if you fast forward to the 1920s, Mr. Evers and his son built the little shopping center there called Camp Evers. And that behind there, there was a campground. This is when auto camping really took off, 1920s and 30s. People were able to pack up their cars with tents and things and go stay at these auto camps. So that's how Camp Evers started to prosper.
1: Can I ask you a question really quick?
4: Fortunately, Camp Evers is still with us today. It's where Annie Mame's restaurant is.
1: It is. I actually live on the backside of Camp Evers. I have a quick question for you, Jay.
4: Yeah.
1: So you know that Scotts Valley is talking about building like a town center, like a downtown, and former Mayor Derek Tim, when I was in my old newsroom, I went to the ribbon cutting of that, and he was recanting a story about bringing in a chief of police from a different locale who was like, where is your downtown? And he's like, well, I couldn't really answer that question. Camp Evers, I heard back in the day, was the central hub. That was the downtown.
4: It was.
1: Right.
4: So the town became more commonly known as Camp Evers.
1: The town did?
4: Even though it was Scotts Valley, from the Scotts family being there, because it was the only game in town, and there was a bus stop and a post office, people started calling it Camp Evers. And I got to talk with families over the last few weeks that said that their family literally came there they rode the bus from there. They visited from there. So it had a lot of great history in itself. And the fact that it's still there is cool.
1: Mm-hmm. Do you have any feelings about this new town center that Scotts Valley will be developing in the middle of Sky Park? And I'm curious to hear what you have to say about Sky Park, too. That
4: can
1: used
4: I
1: to be
4: say it off the record and on the record? On the record, I really would love it to happen. Off the record, don't hold your breath. I've been here 28 years.
1: Yeah. I've heard that. It's like a 30-year process or whatever.
4: And even that, I mean, the last, all these years, I've saved the visual plans in my files, my historical files. And the shape and the design of it has changed many times through the years. Mm. But I like the last layout that they showed. So we do hope that they can proceed with it.
1: That's interesting. I personally run through Sky Park all the time. I take that little pathway, which love it from my house, which is right behind Camp Evers. I'm going to be very, very bummed to be leaving this area. But I don't know. I have feelings about them developing a town center. I think it's a really good thing for the city. But personally, I'm like, well, where's my running path going to be? I mean, this new point anyway, because I'm going to leave. But I don't know. Like, it's interesting. I mean, the landscape of the entire, I mean, that's part of what makes it so lovable is that it's all walkable. It's actually really, well, the main part hub of Scotts Valley is very walkable and very, you know, mobile and small town feel, you know, that's part of the charm of it, I think, personally.
4: Yeah, it is. And I think from that standpoint, it would be very charming to have a town center that brings everybody together. Mm. I've seen it done in other towns, in town of Copperopolis up off Highway 4. They did a beautiful town center up there with a center park and a gazebo and all these beautiful buildings built around it. So I'd love to see something like that.
0: Well, at the same time, as you say, keep your fingers crossed.
4: Yes, but at the same time, it might be a two-edged sword, too. Is it going to bring so many more people to Scotts Valley that we're going to lose that small-town barn that we still seem to have.
0: Jay, how did Sky Park come about then?
4: Sky Park was in a family. The name now is just going right out of my brain. But they bought the property from a man, Dickie Block, who had retired in the 1870s here, and he owned all that property. He sold it to another family, and they had several things. There was a lumber yard there. There was a junkyard. They had a gravel yard themselves. But then they allowed some people to come in and start assessing it for an airport. That was in the late 1930s. And Esther Rice was a woman who was a pilot and a very, very outspoken person for airports. And she was operating out of Capitola Airport, but they closed that during the end of the war because they were put the freeway right through there. So she moved over to Scotts Valley, and her husband developed the airport, put in a longer runway, better runway, brought in built hangars. Piper aircraft were sold there. So that's how Scotts Valley got Sky Park. But I like to tell people that people say, well, isn't Scotts Valley always been Scotts Valley? And I go, no, we were still considered to be Santa Cruz. The airport was called the Santa Cruz Airport.
1: Mm, that's right.
4: Santa's Village and other places like that were called from Santa Cruz in all the brochures. So we didn't become the official city until 66.
1: And then it would be almost blasphemous not to mention one of the most well-known, I'll let you just go ahead and take the lead on this one, Scotts Valley resident of all time, which I don't know, I'll drop a little hint, his participation with Sky Airport, sorry, not Sky, Scotts Valley, Santa Cruz Airport, whatever it was called at the time. But we used to fly in famous folks and have these like lavish parties at his home in Scotts Valley, where he lived for, I think, 40 years. We know who we're talking about.
4: We went from 1939 to 1970.
1: You know exactly who I'm talking about. Okay. Mr. Alfred Hitchcock.
4: They didn't start flying into Sky Park until the later years when the airport runway was improved. Mm. Robert Taylor was one of the big stars that would come in quite a bit, and because he flew his own planes. But there's a funny story about Alfred and his wife, Alma. They would fly into San Francisco, where their chauffeured Cadillac was waiting for them. They would go to lunch in San Francisco. And Alfred had so many friends. He had the columnist Herb Cain was a friend of his. So he wanted to hang out with Herb. His wife wanted to get to Scotts Valley. So the chauffeur would take her all the way home to Scotts Valley and then turn around and drive all the way back.
1: Oh, my goodness.
4: To pick up Alfred later.
0: So. There's fame for you.
4: But
1: think
4: he
1: about
4: loved
1: the traffic nowadays. I know. Back then, it probably wasn't as terrible in a way of being hours and hours long sitting in traffic, but I would just assume. I don't know.
4: Yeah. You know, the chauffeur's being paid either way, so I guess that's cool, yeah. But it just seemed very funny when I heard that story.
1: That's funny. That's really funny.
4: And as somebody interacted with a lot of the local residents, mm-hmm. He was not a recluse. They did like their privacy, but they utilized several construction companies here locally, and the landscaper, Mr. Ryder, who helped put in the Pacific Garden Mall, they hired him to design gardens for them up at the house. And we have, you know, there's a really good book if you're interested in Alfred's time in Scotts Valley. There's a book called Footsteps in the Fog, which you can find on Amazon. And there's a whole chapter on his coming into Scotts Valley.
1: How cool.
4: But they did love it. The stars that were in all their movies would come and stay up there for a week or two, and they would be seen locally by the townspeople. Nobody made a big deal of it. They just kind of let it be. And I think that contributed to Hiram. I keep saying Hiram, sorry. Got Hiram on the brain. Alfred and Alma's love of Scotts Valley, because they were free to just kind of be themselves. They would eat in local restaurants. He loved the Gilda's on the wharf to eat at, and also El Palomar when it was a very fancy restaurant. Mm. Mm-hmm. Those were two of his favorite places. And then in Scotts Valley, they ate at this little place called Ye Olde Danish Inn.
0: Oh, yeah. Where was that?
4: That was right where the Shell station is there at Granite Creek in Scotts Valley Drive.
0: Oh, yeah.
4: That was called Ye Olde Danish Inn, and they would go there and bring friends. And he would call and make reservations, but it was always a different last name. Yeah. They'd hang up the phone, and they'd go, okay, Mr. Simpson Hitchcock.
1: Yeah.
4: They knew it was him.
1: That's so funny. I love that the city has named, I can't remember what day it was, but an Alfred, like last year they just named an Alfred Hitchcock Day. And then, of course, you know, I have to be total transparency. I'm affiliated with Alfred Hitchcock Festival through the Landing Theater in Scotts Valley. But that's so cool that they have that. And people from all over the world come out. And his granddaughter still lives here. She's a local.
0: Yes, yep. She is. That's right.
4: I interview her on Friday evenings at the festival.
1: Yeah. Oh, cool. You frequent the festival. Awesome.
4: Yeah. I'm there every year, and I'm part of the board. And
1: oh, yay. I should know you.
4: So, but yeah, we get to interview her on Friday evenings usually, and she's a kick. She's got lots of great memories. I've also gotten some other great memories here from locals that remember interacting with Alfred and Alma.
1: That's so cool.
4: One guy that had construction, they were being paid to tear down an old barn. And they said that Alfred would bring a chair down in the afternoon and just sit there, not to, you know, to spy on what they were doing, but just to sit there and enjoy it and ask questions. And then Alma would bring food down. So they all felt very welcome and, you know, like they were contributing. And that, you know, there was just a real warm feeling around anybody that worked with them there.
1: That's really cool.
0: Oh, that's very nice. It's interesting because it doesn't look like it would have that long, that's rich and long a history, because it just doesn't look like it. Just is. I wish there was more character to the buildings, Jay.
4: In Scotts Valley or at Alfred Hitchcock's house?
0: No, in Scotts Valley, generally speaking. And I'm not talking about the ones that are going up on Scotts Valley Drive. Mm. I'm talking about the buildings that have been there for a while, you know? That it just seems kind of sameness there is.
4: Yeah, I mean, you know, if you've been to the new adorable French bakery on Scotts Valley Drive.
0: Yes, I know where that is.
4: Which is wonderful. You know, that building has quite a history in itself.
1: Really?
4: one of our board members, Eric Taylor, his grandparents built that and opened it up in the late 1930s as Taylor's Enchiladas. And everybody came from far and wide. Excuse my cough.
0: And then, of course, so when did it become Malone's then?
4: Well, so before that was Rusty Lantern.
1: Yeah.
4: And that was well known for many years as, you know, the restaurant in between. Then Malone's came along, and Al Shugart, the president of Seagate, had a telephone extension put in Malone's, and they called that, jokingly, that was Building 13. Because that's where he would go in the afternoons and make some of his business calls. Or accept
1: that's
4: them.
1: So funny.
4: Malone.
0: That's right. And then, it ended up becoming the adorable French bakery, huh?
4: Yeah, well, there's been, you know, after Patty Malone retired, there's been a couple people that have tried to make a go of it, and it didn't work out. It was closed again. Mm. And the man that has, you know, for years was hitting all the farmers markets, decided to go a step further and open the bakery, and it's quite a success.
0: Yes it is, and they're of course also at the farmers market too. We're up against the clock, Jay. I really really appreciate you joining us this morning. I know that you're on the board of the Historical Society, and thank you so much for your time and knowledge. Really great.
4: Okay, and thank I just remembered the name. The Graham family are the ones that own the property that Sky Park was built on. So
1: that would make sense.
0: The Graham family.
4: Graham family, yes. Yeah. Graham Hill Road.
1: Graham Hill, exactly. Yeah. Oh, yeah, I remember
0: that's
1: doing
0: right.
1: an article on
0: good.
1: That guy.
0: Yep. Okay, yep. Thank you, Jay. Really appreciate your time today. Thank you
1: thank
0: for joining
1: you.
0: Us.
4: Enjoyed talking to you.
0: You too. Bye-bye.
1: Rosie, I know we're up against the clock, but you know what? I really implore you to do a part two with Jay, because we didn't even touch on Santa's Village. We didn't touch on a lot of the things.
0: The circus trees.
1: Circus tree. Like, why it's called that. I don't even, it doesn't have to be on a show that I'm on, although I would secretly love that. But there should be a part two with Jay. He's just this walking
0: encyclopedia. It would be this week, because this week is the week of the 60th anniversary.
1: Well, then I'll have to tune in.
0: Yeah, you will.
1: I'll have to listen to part two.
0: Well, you will, and you'll hear the strange music that will be played. And the technology, we got it, dude. We did it.
1: We did.
0: I mean,
1: are we here? So,
0: yeah,
1: okay,
0: it worked. It may not be perfect.
1: Congratulations. Yes, here's those confetti emojis that you can't see over the airwaves that I'm like bursting with my fingertips at you. This is cool. This is a milestone. I mean, we got everybody could hear each other, and from what I heard out there, everyone sounded great.
0: Yeah, and Bill says, Carl Hansen was the most famous person to me. He was Hocus Pocus and Santa. Bill used to live in Scotts Valley.
1: Yeah.
0: He had a house there. So.
1: Yeah, I think it was Lockwood. He was telling me once, I love that street. Oh my, I run down that all the time, through Sky Park and down Lockwood. And it's just a gorgeous piece of Scotts Valley.
0: It is a very nice piece of Scotts Valley, yeah. I have to say. Yeah. And people drive too fast down that
1: they
0: road.
1: They sure do.
0: But it's not the only road that they do that on. But
1: no,
0: still.
1: And I'm not sorry that I'm the person actually going 30 miles an hour ahead of you, because, you know, folks walk their dogs and, again,
0: yes.
1: kids and bikes and things
0: like
1: that.
0: A lot of people walking out there on that street.
1: So if you're stuck behind me, good. Oh. Just gonna put that out
0: she
1: there.
0: She just snarled at you too. So snarled. There, I saw it.
1: You did that because I kind of snarled at you, really.
0: Thanks for tuning in, everybody. Greatly appreciate it. Happy news for you, Jeanette.
1: Thank
0: you so much, and we will look forward to seeing you next week.
1: Yep,
0: I will be back with you tomorrow morning, and I hope that you have a great day, whatever you happen to be doing today. Enjoy it, and it will be wonderful.

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Well, you know that those cowbells, honey. That's me, Rosie Chalmers, Boulder Creek Community Radio Station, with Good Morning Monterey Bay, Monday through Friday, 7 to 9 a.m. We have some fun, we have some tunes, we have some trivia, we have some people. Who knows what we're going to have? It's always exciting to find out. 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Thanks.

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Dig Those Blues. Well, there's more where that came from. Every Wednesday afternoon from 2 to 4 p.m. on the Blue Highway, it's your blues show with me, Trevor Blue. Let's jump, jive, and wail.

0: All right. Good morning, everybody. Happy Wednesday. And you are listening to KBCZ 89.3 FM, Boulder Creek Community Radio. The show is Three Chords and the Truth. And I am Mountain Mama, your host, coming to you every Wednesday, 10 a.m. to high noon. Thanks for joining me today, whether you're on the airwaves, listening to me on the airwaves at 89.3 FM here in the San Lorenzo Valley, or perhaps you are listening online at kbcz.org. Thanks for being here. Welcome to all my country music fans. And for those of you who are curious about what I do, I call you guys the country curious. Welcome to you as well. Yeah, because this is not your typical country music show. I do a lot of old stuff, a lot of obscure stuff. I go back into before it was country. What was that music? Before 1949, when they invented the term country music, what did they play? Well, I play a lot of that stuff. So fasten your seatbelts. We're in for a fun ride. What did we just hear? That was Mary Kay Place doing a Rodney Crowell song. Even Cowgirls Get the Blues. I love that song. I love it when he does it. And there's a bunch of other covers, but I really like the Mary Kay Place one as well. Before that was Charlie Rich doing a song called Life's Little Ups and Downs. That was recorded in 1969. The songwriter is Margaret Rich, his wife. And I was just talking to our volunteer Shelley here, who's in the studio with me today, and we were like, she should have written a lot more songs for him. That was a good one. All right, well, I'm here till noon, so let's get going on the music. Here's a classic one by Kenny Rogers, The Gambler.
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get along, for you know Wyoming will be your new home. Some fellas goes up the trail for pleasure, but that's where they've got it most awfully wrong. For you ain't got no idea the trouble that gives us as we go a-driving them all along. Oop, hi-yi-yo, get along, you little doggies, it's your misfortune and none of my own. 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

you know Wyoming will be your new home. 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

The one and only Tex Ritter. Yeah. What'd you think about that song? Okay, because he was a radio personality. So he was a singing cowboy on the radio before he was a singing cowboy in the movies. That was from 1933. Get along, little dogies. And it's pretty funny because dogies with one G is a particular term for a motherless calf. So Get Along Little Dogies was these little babies were on a cattle drive. Mm-hmm. So it has nothing to do with dogs, puppies, or anything like that. It has to do with motherless calves when someone says Get Along Little Dogies. Bonnie Owens was before that. Will You Want Me As Much? A song she wrote and recorded in 1965. Marty Robbins was before that with Billy the Kid, a Bobby Gentry song. Bobby Gentry wrote that one. 1959, he recorded it. And then Kenny Rogers did his classic, The Gambler, a Don Schlitz song from 1978. All right. 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Well, let's do a quick check of the traffic. 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Traffic right now is pretty calm, amazingly calm, strangely, unnaturally calm. Which is a great thing. All right, well, there's a little bit of a slowdown the bridge construction north of Boulder Creek, which is normal. A little bit of a slowdown in Brookdale, where they're doing some construction. But other than that, Highway 9 is open, wide open, from Skyline down into Santa Cruz. Same with Highway 17. Looks

But the rest of the way is smooth sailing if you want to go south into Watsonville, or if you're coming up from Watsonville into Santa Cruz and beyond. Free and clear, both directions in that part of Santa Cruz. Wonderful. All right. Okay, well, let's get back to the music. I got a song from Bill Anderson. They call him Whispering Bill Anderson because he's not much of a singer. Great songwriter, though. Great songwriter. Wrote a lot of great songs for other people to cover. This one he wrote, it's called I Love You Drops. I Love You Drops, 1969. What does he mean? Well, you'll find out.

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Okay, so I'm playing some interesting songs. They're more pop songs that are done by country artists. That was a good example. That was Lori Morgan doing Don't Worry Baby. Yeah, that was a Beach Boys song written by Brian Wilson and Robert Christian. She recorded it in 1995. Before that was Jerry Reed doing a Cy Coben song, A Good Woman's Love, from 1974. Jim Reeves did Is It Really Over? Now, he wrote that song and recorded it. It was one of those songs that he recorded before he died in a plane crash in 1964. This was released in 1965. I don't know if you know the story behind this, but it was about a year after the Patsy Cline plane crash that he died in a plane crash. And he had a lot of unreleased material. So his wife worked with his record company to release some of those songs posthumously. And he had hits after he passed for a good 20 years. So this was one of them from 1965, another hit that was released posthumously. Before that, another country duo doing a pop song, Dolly Parton and Kenny Rogers, Islands in the Stream. Now, do you know who wrote that song? Yeah, the Brothers Gibb, the Bee Gees, from 1983. And then starting us off was Bill Anderson, I Love You Drops. That was his Tears, a song he wrote and recorded in 1969. Okay, well, thanks for listening to KBCZ. I'm Mountain Mama, your host of Three Chords and the Truth. Every Wednesday, 10 a.m. to high noon, country oldies for 2 hours. Okay, so let's look at the weather. This KBCZ weather report is brought to you by the Abbott's Thrift, located in downtown Felton, serving the local community since 2002. 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Well, the weather today is beautiful, a little warm. Today in Boulder Creek, we're looking for a high of 85, mostly clear and 57 tonight, 88 on Thursday, and then we're back into the 90s. Friday, Saturday and Sunday, all low 90s for you. For Scotts Valley, looking for a high of 77 with sunny skies today. Tonight, some patchy fog lingering into the morning, and then 81 and sunny. Friday, Saturday, and Sunday, all sunny in the mid to upper 80s. And let's look at Santa Cruz. I'm happy to say there's no hazard statements or anything today. Keep our fingers crossed. Today, looking for a high of 73 with decreasing clouds. Tonight, patchy fog, low of 55. Tomorrow, also decreasing clouds. You've got clouds in the forecast all through the weekend, but it gets a little more sunny Friday, Saturday, and Sunday. So mostly sunny skies, highs in the upper 70s to low 80s for you. So really gorgeous weather for this type of, this time in the summer. Getting a little warmer over the weekend, but that's good. So you get on the log ride and it's refreshing, right? Go to the boardwalk. I did that with my grandson last week, and I was like, can we go on the log ride? I'm kind of hot. And it was good. It wasn't cold. It felt good. All right. Well, let's get back to the music. I've got one from Eddie Rabbit queued up. Is there a country song in the jukebox? I bet there is.

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With your clod-busting stompers, you left my heart so full of

0: For crying out loud, what's the matter with you?
1: Well, Dad, burn it, Jeannie, I'm doing the best I can do.
0: That lack's a long ways being good enough for me.
1: Well, why don't you go on and let me be?
0: Well, if that's the way you feel about it, I'll get my clothes and pack.
1: You wouldn't be gone 2 hours till you'd be back.
0: Well, all I'd have to do is knock and you'd let me in.
1: Well, honey, what's the use of leaving? Let's kiss and try again.

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You're listening to KBCZ 89.3 FM, Boulder Creek Community Radio. We just heard Charlie Pride, Just Between You and Me, from 1967. Before that, that was a goofy song. Gene Shepherd and Ferlin Husky did Let's Kiss and Try Again. That was from way back in 1953. Melba Montgomery did a cover of the famous Hank Williams tune, Jambalaya. That was from 1982. Another one, going out to my first ex-husband. Yeah, he used to sing this song, snippets of it, just of the chorus, off-key. Yeah, there's a Mo Bandy song that refers to someone reminding him of his first ex-wife. So, you know, it kind of goes with the theme here. Yeah, so going out to Jim. He's not listening, so it doesn't matter. John Denver, you done stomped on my heart, and you squashed that sucker flat. Yeah, Mason Williams wrote that, and it was recorded in 1969. Eddie Rabbit did Is There a Country Song in the Jukebox? He wrote that one and recorded it in 1977. All right. Well, thanks for listening to KBCZ. This is Three Chords and the Truth, and I'm Mountain Mama, your host of the show that broadcasts on Wednesday from 10 a.m. to high noon. Playing lots of country songs, lots of cowboy songs, some country pop, just a little bit of everything. 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Either one works. Yeah. Or you can reach me on my email. That's mountainmamakbcz, all one word, @gmail.com. All right. Well, let's take a check of what's on the clipboard. There is a lot going on this week. You know, summer's heating up, and so's the fun. You know what? We've got a new commemorative T-shirt. 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There is a news release from the California Department of Transportation, also known as Caltrans. The Felton Pedestrian Safety Improvement Project continues as the community returns to school on Thursday, August 6th. That's tomorrow. Tomorrow's the day when traffic comes back on Highway 9 because of school. This project is expected to remain in place through February of 2027. So this is a long-term project. Assessing the traffic flow and making real-time adjustments will be part of what they're doing, signal timing and that sort of thing. And the CHP, you're going to see them out. They're going to be assisting with traffic control there. There's going to be message boards and that sort of thing too. But it's going to be an issue that we're going to have to deal with as far as traffic. This project will see a sidewalk and bikeable shoulder area built on the southbound side of Highway 1. So it's going to be great once it's finished. Always trying to keep that prize in everyone's mind. At the end, it's going to be great, right? Yeah. All right, tomorrow, the farmer's market's happening in Boulder Creek. It's Thursdays at Junction Park. Right now, it's 1:30 to 6:30. I'm sorry, 5:30. And then starting in September, it's going to go 1:30. Well, I guess it's going to stay the same because they had originally changed the time so that
you know, when the time changes and it gets starts getting dark. It wouldn't be dark when they were tearing down. Felton Music Hall is going to have a comedy night tonight, August 5th. Doors open at 7. Show starts at 8. 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Avi Cordova is the headliner. There's three other comics as well as a musical guest. So if you're interested, feltonmusichall.com. First Friday is happening this week. People were thinking, what was last week First Friday? No, we had 31 days in July. So Friday just happened to be on the last day of July. So this is it. This is our summer carnival themed First Friday in Boulder Creek, August 7th, 5 to 8 p.m., and they're going to have prizes and a photo booth and games and vendors and, as always, a kids zone. Want more information? FirstFridayBoulderCreek.org. Oh, and Saturday, you can't miss this. Well, maybe you could, but you shouldn't. 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Doors open at 6:30, dance 7 to 8:30. 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And if you want more information, you can go to kbcz.org, and all the benefits go to us at KBCZ. All right. Well, I hear a siren. I might have to find out what's going on. In the meantime, I'm going to play some music for you. Here's one of Loretta Lynn's band songs. Love her band songs, the ones that kind of ruffled the feathers of the censors at the conservative country music radio stations in the South in the time that she wrote this. This was mostly in the 60s. This was from 1969, called Wings Upon Your Horn, Loretta Lynn.

All right, this is Mountain Mama back on the microphone. Lots of sirens going on around us. You know, if you've ever been down to downtown Boulder Creek, the radio station is right at the corner of Highway 9 and Highway 236. And right next to us is the sheriff's station. So we hear, whenever they're going out on a call, the fire station is next to the sheriff's station. So we hear when the fire folks go out on a call. And just letting you know that there has been an accident on Jameson Creek Road at Empire Grade. A motorcycle apparently witnessed a vehicle going off the road and down a ditch. So I've heard three sirens already go out that way. I'm just letting you know that that was happening, that is happening. It's in actual real time right now happening, Jameson Creek and Empire Grade. And to be careful around that area, it probably may be blocked. So they are now responding to that just happened, and I'll keep you informed as to what's happening with that. Now back to our regularly scheduled programming. Ray Price, you done me wrong.

0: 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Whoops! Never mind. Okay. I goofed up. That was a little preview of your yodel alert. I was going to tell you what you just heard, not what you're going to hear. You heard Webb Pierce, We'll Find a Way, from 1956. And before Webb was Connie Smith, Let Me Help You Work It Out, from 1968. Buck Owens did Kicking Our Hearts Around. He was doing a cover of a Wanda Jackson tune. That was from 1962. Ray Price did You Done Me Wrong, from 1956. And then Loretta Lynn started us off on that set, Wings Upon Your Horns, one that she wrote and was one of her band songs. They didn't like it. Dealt with that SEX theme. that was kind of forbidden for a while. That was from 1969. But you know what? Loretta didn't care if they banned her songs. And in fact, after a while, she liked it because every time they banned one of her songs, it went to number one. So fine, neener, neener. Okay. All right. So I've got Shelley Z, who's one of our trainers, our trainees. She's going to have a show at some point down the road, but she's learning the ropes right now. And I'm going to have her tell you about our underwriter for our traffic report. Take it away, Shelley.
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0: That was pretty perfect. Thank you to Shelley Z. More of her to come down the road. You just hang on. We're going to get her all trained up. All right. So let's look at the traffic. Really pretty mild still in the San Lorenzo Valley. The only places we're having slowdowns is north of Boulder Creek at the bridge replacement projects, and in Brookdale, where there's another ongoing road construction project going on. And let's see, other than that, you know, pretty free and clear from the top at Skyline all the way down into Santa Cruz. Highway 17 also looks great from Los Gatos all the way into Santa Cruz and back, free and clear in both directions. Looking at Highway 1 along the coast from San Gregorio all the way into Swanton. There's a couple of slowdowns past Swanton in both directions, so be careful there. And around Davenport, where they're doing some ongoing construction there, but that's pretty minor. Once you get past Davenport, you can get

and going through Aptos. So just keep an eye on that if you're traveling in that area. Let's see, what else can we do? What's coming up next? I gave you a preview, right? Yeah, I did. But he's here anyway. He always shows up. Like clockwork. Yeah, the Yodeling Yokel of Boulder Creek. Thank you. I actually remembered this week, so I didn't need the reminder, but it's always good to see you. So thanks a lot. Okay, so if you love the yodel songs, this is your alert to crank up the volume. Have a good time with Kenny Roberts. She taught me how to yodel.

Maybe I'm a drifter, and maybe I'm a fool for living my life this way. Now I've a darn good reason, and make it my rule to travel on and on from day to day. I'm just built for comfort, a gentleman of ease, always doing nothing, and do it when I please. Say I'm just like a cloud upon a summer breeze, 'cause I'm just drifting along. 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

0: All right, that was your yodel alert. Tex Morton, just drifting along from 1938. And then a really crazy one from Kenny Roberts. She taught me how to yodel, and that was from 1953. That was your yodel alert. Well, you're listening to KBCZ 89.3 FM, Boulder Creek Community Radio. And Shelley and I decided that we needed to give you some more information. We've got some updated information about that traffic collision up at Jameson Creek and Empire Grade. And so we'll let you know about that. And she's got a news release from Caltrans that she wants to let you know about as well. So here we go with the traffic collision that was from 10:53 a.m. It was reported by a motorcyclist who saw it visibly from the roadway. He didn't actually see it fly off the the road, but he saw a car in the ditch. So he reported it, they have found apparently the vehicle, and they think it might be an old traffic collision. So they're investigating that right now. Again, that's in the area of Jameson Creek and Empire Grade, so there's probably still a lot of emergency vehicles there, and it might be for a while. They're not saying that it's closed or anything, so that's still an ongoing thing. So if you're in that area, just be careful, slow down, because there may be some emergency vehicles there. And I'm going to send this back to my friend Shelley Z, and she's going to tell you about the Caltrans news release.
1: Hi, this is Shelley Z, and I think some of you might know that school starts tomorrow, Thursday, and that's the high school, the middle school, the San Lorenzo Elementary School, that's all in Felton, and Boulder Creek Elementary School right here in Boulder Creek. So, and most importantly, as you have noticed, if you're driving southbound on Highway 9, there is now it's a cement barrier, and it is going to be there through February of 2027. You'll notice an increase in traffic during school hours, the before school, after school. So the news alert is basically asking for all those to avoid unnecessary travel during school start and end hours as parents and students fall into their early travel routines during the first few weeks of school. So we'll all do what we can, of course. But this is definitely to allow for a safer walk and ride during that area. That's been a problem for many, many years. So ultimately, like we've said before, there's a prize at the end of this, there's a light at the end of the tunnel, the enhancements for pedestrians and cyclists for generations to come. So that's what's going on right now, and that's what we will all participate in and cooperate as we get through this together. And now back to Mountain Mama.
0: Thank you, Shelley Z. That's a wonderful update on what's happening. Oops, excuse me. Wrong fader. it's going to be an ongoing thing, but it's going to be particularly impactful starting tomorrow because school's going to be back in session. So thank you for that update, and we will all be updating you on that ongoing project. All right. Well, hey, let's get back to the music. Here's Eddie Nowak doing a great Don Gibson tune cover of Oh, Lonesome Me.

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0: Another classic. That was Willie Nelson and Merle Haggard doing Poncho and Lefty. That was a Towns Van Zandt song that's been covered a lot, but boy, they did a great job on it. Recommended to Willie by his daughter, Lana. She heard the song said, "Dad, I think you'll like this one." And boy, it was a great hit for them and become a beloved cowboy song for everybody. Before that was Eddie Nowak doing "Oh Lonesome Me," a Don Gibson tune that he recorded in 1959. What a very good year that was. All right, well, we're going to do a check of the weather while we're on the microphone, and I'm going to throw it over to Shelley to tell us about the Weather Spot Underwriter.
1: 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The Abbott's Thrift features furniture, collectibles, clothing, electronics, housewares, and jewelry. And now back to Mount Mama for the weather.
0: Thank you, Shelley Z, for that wonderful underwriter spot. All right. Well, it's going to be gorgeous, actually. A little bit warm here in Boulder Creek. 85 and sunny today is the predicted high. 57 tonight. 88 tomorrow and sunny. And in the low 90s for the rest of the weekend, Friday, Saturday, and Sunday here in Boulder Creek. For Scotts Valley, high of 77 today. Low of 53 tonight with some patchy fog that will linger into the morning, and then sunny and a high of 81. 85, 88, or 86 and 84, respectively, for Friday, Saturday, and Sunday, all with sunny skies. So it's going to be lovely to be able to get out if you can for this weekend. Santa Cruz, decreasing clouds today with a high of 73. Some fog tonight with a 55 to be the low. Thursday, decreasing clouds and high of 77. And then we're looking for low 80s Friday and Saturday with mostly sunny skies and a high of 78 on Sunday. So if you're planning on getting out, going to the beach, going to be beautiful. All right, everybody have a good time. All right, well, I've still got about 15 minutes left with you, so I'm going to play a few more songs. Here is Martina McBride, and the song is "Wrong Again."

0: All right, Reba McEntire doing a song called Somebody Should Leave from 1985. Harlan Howard and Chick Raines wrote that song. You know how Harlan Howard was a great songwriter. So she got one of his songs. Moon Mullican did Shoot the Moon from 1952. A nice honky-tonk piano there, right? Michael Martin Murphy did a great cowboy tune, and a lot of people probably have heard of that song. I don't know how many of you have actually heard Oh, Bury Me Not on the Lone Prairie. Yeah, great. He did a whole album of cowboy tunes. It was great. I've got it, and I play them for you periodically. That one is a traditional tune that he recorded in 1990. And then Martina McBride did Wrong Again from 1997. All right, well, it's towards the end of my show. Three Chords and the Truth coming to you every Wednesday, 10 a.m. to high noon. And I'm Mountain Mama, your host. Thanks for joining me today. I want to let you know we've got a lineup chock full of live shows coming up for you, some new ones even. After me, Tina Davey will be in to do the KBCZ News Roundup from 12:30 to 1 o'clock. And then Trevor Blue will be in to do his blues show called The Blue Highway. And that's from 2 to 4 p.m. And then we've got a sub for DJ Ray's Drive Time show. It's Ozzy Freak, the Ozzy Freak of Boulder Creek. The calendar says subs for chocolate chip. Now, I do not know what that means, so we may all have to tune in to find out. That's from 4 to 6 p.m. during the Drive Time show. Then we have a new show, Stella. I don't know the name of her show. It just says Stella New Show, 6 to 8. So, wow, let's tune into that one, too. It should be good. I have heard her on the air doing just some trials, but now she's actually going to launch a show. It's really cool, exciting, new person on the air. Hard Rock for the Hump Day with the Aussie Freak of Boulder Creek. He's doing double duty today from 8 to 9 p.m. And then the, Scotty K will be in to do Platypus Descending from 9 to 11. And that rounds up the live programming for today. So it's Mountain Mama and Shelly going to sign off. Shelly, you want to say goodbye to everybody?
1: Yes, thank you, Mountain Mama, for letting me be part of your live show. It's been a wonderful morning so far.
0: Yeah, thanks for joining me today. It's been fun. And for the next show, join me again next Wednesday, 10 a.m. to high noon for Three Chords and the Truth. And in the meantime, it's me, Mountain Mama, signing off for now. Have a good weekend, everybody, and I'll

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This is

0: Dana Davey here for the KBCZ News Roundup, here with you broadcasting news, local information and updates and interviews Monday through Thursday, 12:30 to 1 o'clock. So I'm getting up my news stories here. I'm getting my weather pages and my traffic pages. And then a couple of folks just walked in here and said, hey, can we pitch a song? We'd like to hear a certain song. And I didn't really have that song. But I thought, well, you're visiting from out of town, so why don't I put you guys on the mic and say hello. So today we've got with us in the studio here, we've got Lily and Eva and Naomi. How are you guys?
1: Good.
2: We're doing great.
0: All right, great. Now, so you came here from where?
2: We live in San Francisco, the Noe Valley area.
0: Mm-hmm. Hang on, let me find you here. And there we are. Okay. All right. Do I hear you on that mic there?
2: I think you do. Can you hear us?
0: Yeah.
1: Can you hear me?
0: I can hear you. That's very good. Can't hear that one. Okay, so we'll work on that in a second. So so what we've got. So Naomi, is it?
1: Yes.
0: Now, what are you guys doing here visiting?
1: We are visiting our grandparents. During summer, yeah, a week.
0: Is that who we have in the studio with us here?
1: Yeah, yep.
0: And is he local to Boulder Creek?
1: Yes.
0: Okay. So so tell me a little bit about yourself, Naomi, and what you've been doing. You said you were making some cement mushrooms, is that right?
1: Yeah, we have these pipes that stick out of the ground, and my grandfather keeps running over them. Huh. So we are adding cement mushroom tops that are colorful so he cannot miss it.
0: That is... Did you think of this idea yourself, or how did that...
1: Nope. It was our grandfather's idea. He is quite creative.
0: Quite creative, is he? Okay, well, that's interesting. And then, so we have a little person here. Why don't we put you over there on mic three, because I don't know what's going on with mic two there. And you are Eva, is that right?
2: Yes.
0: Okay, you're going to put on those headphones right there. And then let's see where you're from. What grade are you in?
3: I'm going into sixth grade.
0: You're going into sixth grade. Wow, that is that's a fun grade. Now, so are you going to a middle school now? Is this your first time going into middle school, or does middle school start next year?
3: No, middle school starts in sixth grade, so I'm going into middle school
0: mm-hmm.
3: now.
0: Is it scary?
3: A little bit.
0: I always thought the eighth graders look so big when you're just starting sixth grade. And they're like, oh, my God, the eighth graders are so big. But then when you get to high school, you think, oh, my God, look at those seniors. They look like they're 50. So what do you like about the school that you're going to be going to? Yeah, here's something.
3: Yeah, I'm excited, all right. I'm excited for the new activities that I get to do.
0: Oh, that's cool.
3: Oh, yeah. Also, we go on a sixth grade trip every year.
0: Oh, and do you know where you're going to be going?
3: No.
0: No, not yet, huh? All right. Well, I certainly appreciate you guys coming in here today. And I'm sorry about mic number two there. We'll have to figure that out. But you guys have a great time in Boulder Creek. Have you been in the river?
2: No.
0: No, you got to get yourselves in the river. It's right behind us here down there at Junction Park. And, yeah, thank you so much for coming in, Lily, Eva, and Naomi Roberts. Okay. We'll see you guys next time, okay?
1: Bye.
0: Bye. You bet. Thanks. Bye. All right. You bet. You guys can let yourselves out there and shut the door, the front door. All right. Well, that was fun. You don't always get to hear kids like that just passing through Boulder Creek and hopping into the radio station and saying, oh, hi, we'd like to hear a certain song, can we? And heck, why not? All right, let's get to our news stories here today. Yes, the 10-year-old boy who was rescued at Seabright Beach, he doesn't remember the dramatic rescue at all. 10-year-old rescued by a teen lifeguard from being hammered by waves off the California coast doesn't remember anything after a giant wave swept him off his feet in ankle-deep water. Video of the rescue showed 16-year-old lifeguard Ryder Williams clinging to Nathaniel Rye as wave after wave crashed over him, and we did see all of that. Nathaniel told the Associated Press, I think I have a bruise from him holding on to me so tight. Great. Wear that with pride, kid. Nathaniel was on vacation here in Santa Cruz July 25th, and they were over at Seabright Beach. Williams, the lifeguard, said he saw Nathaniel lose his footing there in the shallow water. So he just kept his eye on him, and then the water got really rough, and it was too rough to get a tube around the boy, he said. And then the child just went lost consciousness and went limp. So the pair rode out a few more massive waves, as we know. But Nathaniel said the next thing he remembered was the lifeguards grabbing him. And he said, quote, I told him I was so thankful he saved my life. Yes, sir. So those folks are real grateful. And there was quite a hubbubaloo around here, wasn't it? All right, what are we looking at also? Well, Salinas police are responding to a Salinas High School bomb threat this morning. On the first day of school, how terrible. According to the Salinas Police Department, the campus has been placed on lockdown while officers investigate that threat. Police said officers are on scene and continue to assess the situation, and authorities are asking the public to avoid that area to allow first responders to conduct their investigation. But the Salinas police say, we understand that incidents like this can be concerning for students and families and staff, and updates will be provided as additional information becomes available. All students and all staff have been reported safe. Well, in Calaveras County, evacuation orders definitely have been ordered. That's a wildfire there that started on Monday. It's nearing 10,000 acres right now in the Sierra Nevada foothills, making it California's fifth biggest fire of this year. The Gann Fire, G-A-N-N, has prompted an evacuation order for about 100 square miles of Calaveras County. That's extending to the outskirts of San Andreas and Angels Camp. As of mid-morning today, it had burned 9,363 acres, about 14.5 square miles. It was only 10% contained. That was from the California Department of Forestry and Fire Protection. That is the agency's Tuolumne Calaveras unit who's overseeing that firefighting. You can get updates at the Calaveras County Sheriff's Office website, of course, and all schools in the Calaveras Unified School District was closed today because of impacts of wildfire smoke and the potential for conditions to change rapidly. All right, well, here in Santa Cruz County, supervisors have added a half-cent sales tax measure to the November ballot. With the impacts of federal spending cuts on local safety net services expected to only worsen in the coming months, Santa Cruz County leaders will put forward a proposal to voters that aims to soften the blow a bit. At a special meeting Tuesday, the County Board of Supervisors unanimously agreed to place a temporary countywide half-cent sales tax increase on the November 3rd ballot, and declared itself to be in a state of fiscal distress. The tax proposal is aimed at safeguarding access to health care and other essential local services that could collapse under the weight of funding losses contained within H.R. 1. That's the federal budget bill that became law on July 25. The board chair there, Monica Martinez, says, quote, this is coming before the board because of one reason, and that's because we have a federal administration that is targeting our vulnerable populations and is attempting to dismantle the Affordable Care Act. We have many residents who ask, what can we do? What can we do to stand up against this federal administration? And the ballot measure is an opportunity for them to do something. This is an opportunity for our community to step up and say that we support those who are vulnerable in this community, and we do not want our safety net to fall apart, and we do not want people to fall through the cracks, end quote. The county estimated that the confluence of cuts to federal programs, some ending of subsidies for the Affordable Care Act, heightened enrollment requirements for healthcare programs like Medi-Cal, and the Medicaid program for low-income community members and the shift of administrative responsibilities to local jurisdictions. That all will add about $150 million of increased costs and reduced revenues to this county. All right. That's not very good there. Okay. Well, following up on a disturbing story we reported on yesterday, it was the Santa Cruz police who did arrest two 17-year-olds yesterday in connection with that shooting near the Santa Cruz Beach boardwalk that prompted a large police response on Monday night. Police said the male teens were arrested in the city of Ceres. Ceres police said the vehicles associated with the suspects were traced to a home in their jurisdiction. Ceres is out by Modesto, Turlock, Tracy, those areas. The Ceres Police Department, quote, says SWAT team served a search warrant at a residence in the 2500 block of K Street in Ceres to secure additional evidence related to the investigation. Now, officers responded at about 9 o'clock on Monday night to reports of shots being fired across from the boardwalk. According to police, at least five shots were fired, and fortunately, no one was struck and no injuries were reported. Great news. Authorities said there is no active threat to the public and the scene was secured. Now, when officers arrived, they canvassed the area for suspects, secured the scene, and collected multiple pieces of evidence. Witnesses describe a chaotic scene. They said, quote, "We just got off a ride and we saw people running and we were honestly freaking out. We didn't know why. People were hiding and mothers were clutching onto their children. So that was honestly pretty alarming." That was a visitor there named Cameron Main. Another witness shared their experience during the lockdown. They said, quote, "With the rides and music and everything, it was just too loud to hear anything. And there were rides that were stopped in the air with people until the lockdown was lifted." That was a quote from a Santa Cruz local. Laura Albright. A third witness expressed their fear and uncertainty about the situation, saying, quote, "I was really scared. We didn't know if it was a mass shooting or personal type beef between a few people. We treated it as the most dangerous situation possible so that we could stay safe." Well, that investigation remains ongoing. All righty. Well, let's look at some of our weather and see what we can expect for the rest of the week. Let's see. We've got 85 degrees tonight. Sunny skies here. 85 degrees tonight. No, today, 85 degrees in the afternoon. For Boulder Creek proper, 57 overnight. And then 88 is forecast for Thursday. Friday coming in at 92 for Boulder Creek, and Saturday 94. And 92 on Sunday as well. For you in Scotts Valley, you've got about 77 degrees this afternoon, low of 54 overnight with some areas of fog for Scotts Valley into Thursday morning, which will be a sunny day for the afternoon. Then Friday coming in at 83 for Scotts Valley, Saturday 86 and 84 on Sunday. For you in Santa Cruz, about 73 this afternoon, mostly sunny skies. Patchy fog is expected on Thursday morning, but will clear up to a high of 76 for Santa Cruz. 79 is forecast for Friday, 81 on Saturday, and 78 on Sunday. That KBCZ weather report is brought to you by the Abbott's Thrift, located in downtown Felton, serving the local community since 2002. The Abbott's Thrift features furniture, collectibles, clothing, electronics, housewares, and jewelry, and we thank them for their support. So when those kids were in here, they requested one song, which was the Frozen song, and I thought, well, I can't do that to my audience here, but what they did ask for some Beatles songs, and I am looking for the one that they requested, but I don't think of all things that we may have it. But I am just, this is what you call stalling right here. I'm looking at all of our Beatles music and stalling. And so I'm just hoping to see it, but I don't. So I'm going to play another song for them. And let's see where it is. I am going to find it right now. And oh my gosh, I found it. Okay. This song going out to tall Lily and little Eva and taller Naomi Roberts, having a good time here in Boulder Creek, California.

Fade. All right, that's the Beatles there for our good friends at 14 years old or so. How do they know the Beatles songs? I know that's really encouraging to me. And good for of you grandparents and parents for for playing older music for younger kids, because, you know, half the time they really do enjoy it. All right, you're listening to KVCZ here, way downtown in Boulder Creek, just at the stop sign there. As Enrique Bermano says, let's see, this is the KVCZ News Roundup, and we're here with you broadcasting news, local information, and updates and interviews Monday through Thursday, 12:30 to 1 o'clock. Let's see, this story comes to us from KSBW, pretty disturbing. We reported on this yesterday. The SPCA for Monterey County and Salinas Police are investigating a viral video that appears to show a bull being mistreated at a bull riding event at the Salinas Sports Complex just a few days ago on August 1st. A flyer posted on the event's organizer's social media page shows that Empresa de Fuego hosted the bull riding event, which also included live music. After the event, Salinas police were made aware of a video circulating on social media that has sparked widespread outrage. I'm not going to explain what was going on there. You can look at it on KSBW and read the article if you like. But the SPCA, Don Fenton, said, quote, "We are all extremely aware of the video that is circulating online, and what we saw was deeply disturbing and very, very concerning," end quote. The SPCA is working with the Salinas Police Department on the investigation. Don Fenton from the SPCA said, quote, "We are committed to investigating this case. Obviously, I can't say a whole lot right now. It's an open and active investigation," end quote. They added that there could be serious consequences for those responsible. I hope so. SPCA said, quote, "There's potential of misdemeanors and maybe even some felony charges that can be filed," end quote. Now, the California Rodeo Association stated that it does not condone animal abuse or the mistreatment of livestock under any circumstances. The association clarified that the event was not affiliated with them, and the SPCA is asking anyone who witnessed the incident or has additional video to come forward. And investigators said tips can be submitted anonymously. KSBW has reached out to the third-party event organizer for comment, but is yet to receive a response. All right. Well, a reminder that tomorrow here in San Lorenzo Valley is the first day of school. And right by the first day of school is the Felton Pedestrian Safety Improvement Project. So if you go to work at about 8 o'clock in the morning or 7:30 to 9, somewhere in there, expect delays because it is really going to be quite a backup there. So students from the San Lorenzo Valley are all going to be making their return to school tomorrow, and Caltrans will continue working on the Felton Pedestrian Safety Project on Highway 9, and that is going to be remain in place all through the rest of the year into February of next year. So that is going to be there for a while. But once it's done, it's going to be amazing, really. They're putting in a sidewalk, a bikeable shoulder, areas built on the southbound side of Highway 9 between the schools complex and Felton's downtown. So pedestrians and cyclists for generations to come, they say, will be able to safely traverse that area. Though, let's see, the Department of Transportation tells us that crews will be on site assessing the traffic flow, and they can actually make real-time adjustments to the signal timing at Graham Hill there. So that's good. California's, the CHP is going to be on hand, so don't do anything silly. And also message boards are going to be all along Highway 9 telling folks about the traffic that will be there. And also around 12:15 will be busy there, and also around 3 o'clock for pickup. So just remind yourself there. All right, let's look at the traffic as a whole here up on Highway 9, just north of town. Everything's going pretty good. We still got the Kings Creek Bridge project occurring with a temporary traffic light. And then through Boulder Creek, everything looks great up 236. And then there's some service
survey work being done between Brookdale and Boulder Creek. They're doing some work there, or maybe it's in between Brookdale and Ben Lomond, I do believe. And then down through Felton is backed up pretty good by the high school, and then it clears up after that on your way to Santa Cruz. Highway 17, northbound, all the way up over the summit into Los Gatos is clear this afternoon. If you're coming back from Willow Glen or Campbell, southbound Highway 17 is clear all the way over the summit, down into Scotts Valley, into Santa Cruz. Highway 1 over on the coast is looking great up at Pescadero and Swanton. There's some work being done at the Scotts Creek Bridge and also at Swanton Road. So that has a little bit of traffic there, but it looks pretty good through downtown Santa Cruz. Now, Highway 1 southbound from Santa Cruz to Capitola is standstill traffic. This only is occurring on the southbound lane. So you've got lots of standing still traffic there till you get past Capitola, and then it's free and clear sailing all the way through Rio Del Mar and Freedom on your way to Watsonville. If you're coming back from Watsonville or Freedom on Highway 1 northbound, it is unaffected and clear all through Aptos, Soquel, and those areas into Santa Cruz. So there you have it. That KBCZ traffic report is brought to you by Travis Martin Plumbing, located in Boulder Creek and serving Santa Cruz and the surrounding areas. There's more online at travismartinplumbing.com, or the phone number is 831-461-4300. We thank them very much for their support. Well, we at the station here have got the Music Fest coming at the end of the month. Boy, we're planning so many fun things. Oh, my gosh. One of the cool things is that we are celebrating 10 years, as you may have heard, this year. 10 years on the air in downtown Boulder Creek. And we have a limited edition Music Fest commemorative t-shirt for 2026 that's exclusively designed by Nikki Gaston. It features our Music Fest bands, which are the Coffus Brothers, Trestles, Squid Row Orchestra, and the Mother Corn Shuckers. This is our very first Music Fest t-shirt. We've never had one before. So if you want, you can pre-order that at kbcz.org for $30. We're going to sell them for $35 at the Music Fest. The tees are really great quality, and they come in a dark forest green color, and they come in all sizes for a pre-sale price of $30. They will be available for pickup 1 week before the Music Fest, which is August 29th, or you can pick yours up here 1 week before that. 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That's right, we'll have them 1 week before Music Fest in the studio. But then you can come to the Music Fest and pick your paid-for shirt up there. I hope that wasn't too confusing. All right. What other paper? Tomorrow we've got the, today we've got Water Fun Wednesdays, something like that. This is a put on by Messy Play Kits and the Boulder Creek Recreation and Parks District, and it's at Junction Park. And if you've got little kids, you can just take your stuff, take your kids over there and pack yourself a little lunch. They have all of the things that kids like to dig around in sand. They've got the pails and the shovel and pail or whatever it is. Lots of toys for kids to play with. So that is this afternoon at Junction Park. And in the same park tomorrow, we have our farmer's market. That's going to be going through the summer into fall. And it's really nice. It's a little scaled down compared to other farmer's markets. But the more people that can come there, the more vendors that the Boulder Creek Recreation Department can get. So if you want to see more vendors there, you got to come and be there on Thursdays. Got some nice peaches and plums last week, and I'm sure you could do the same thing. All right, what else do we have here? Let's take a look at this clipboard we have here. If you ever have an event and you want to get the word out there, you can drop it in our mailbox in the front. Let's see, August 5th. Oh, that's tonight at Felton Music Hall is their comedy night. This is hosted by Nick Trevino. Got a couple of fun headliners there. And that is doors open at 7, shows at 8 o'clock. That is at Felton Music Hall comedy tonight. And then this Friday is First Friday in downtown Boulder Creek. And that
is kind of a fun thing they do here in Boulder Creek, downtown Boulder Creek. Vendors come into town and they set up on the sidewalks in front of all of our businesses. And we will be here too, right out front, selling some shirts or giving away free stickers. And we've got some hats as well. And so that'll be going on Friday night. And then Saturday at Park Hall, there's a line dance. If you're into that, it's Wendy's Mountain Line Dance will lead you through the evening. There's beer, wine, sodas, and snacks will be available by donation. And all ages and experience are welcome, they tell us. Tickets online and at the door at benlomondvillage.org. O-R-G. The doors open at 6:30 on Saturday night. You got to get your cowboy boots and your cowboy hat and maybe some plaid something or other and definitely some denim, and you'll be set to go. The dance starts at 7 o'clock and it goes till 8:30. They have some fun over there in Ben Lomond. The Ben Lomond Alliance, very good. All right. Later in the month at Scopazzi's, Bargetto Winery is having a winemaker's dinner. Ooh. Thursday, August 20th, there's a reception with sparkling wine served, and then dinner is served with a 5-course meal, paired with 6 wines. How fun. And there's a featured winemaker, Keegan Mayo, on hand, and they've got a lot of lovely lovely foods here and whatnot. And this is at Scopazzi's. And you can make reservations at 831-338-6441. 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That sounds fun. Or maybe I just like to drink wine. Can you tell? Okay, that does it for me today. Coming up later on the program, the radio station here, we've got Trevor Blue coming in at 2 o'clock to do the Blues Highway from 2 to 4 p.m. Yep, that's right. And then at 4 o'clock is normally the Sparkle Motion Commitment, normally hosted by DJ Ray. She's out tonight, and Ozzy Freak is in for her. Can he play disco music? I don't know. Maybe he didn't tell his friends. He's embarrassed. I'm secondhand embarrassed for him. So she doesn't always play just disco music, but it is very fun music to listen to. And she's just a really neat person anyhow. But she'll be out tonight, and Ozzy Freak will be in for 4 to 6 p.m. And then we've got our young person, our new show with Stella. She'll be in from 6 to 8 p.m. tonight. And then it's the Hard Rock for the Hump Day show with Ozzy Freak of Boulder Creek. He'll be back to do that program at 8 o'clock from 8 to 9 p.m. And then at 9 o'clock, it is Scotty K, I'm going to say, in to do Platter Puss Descending from 9 to 11 p.m. If you ever want to know what all of our shows are here and when they are on, you can always go to our website, like I'm looking at it now, at kbcz.org. You can also buy your Music Fest tickets there, and you can also get your Music Fest t-shirt there if you want. And so let's see. Yep, Platterpus Descending, 9 o'clock tonight. All right, thanks for listening. We will see you next time. I will see you tomorrow to do the KBCZ News Roundup once again. Tina Davies signing out. Take care.

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That's Unburied Treasure, Monday nights, 10 to midnight. 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

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We just heard John Mayall doing The Last Time of the ABC Sessions. Good afternoon, this is Trevor Blue. You're on the Blue Highway with me. It's your blues show to 4 p.m. Let's continue on with some Jimmy Vaughn and Lou Ann Barton, The Power of Love, right here on the Blue Highway.

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All right, Elliot Sharp doing Diving Duck. Before that, we heard Buddy Guy with Joe Walsh doing How Blues Is That? Off of Buddy's latest album, Ain't Done With The Blues. Australian slide guitar wizard Dave Hole doing Jenny Lee off of Outside Looking In. We heard Jimmy Vaughn with Lou Ann Barton doing Power of Love and John Mayall doing The Last Time. All right, this is Trevor Blue. You're on the Blue Highway with me. It's your Blue Show all the way to 4 p.m. Having a good time. But right now, let's take a quick look at the weather. This KBCZ weather report is brought to you by the Abbott's Thrift. 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All right. Well, the weather right now, here in Boulder Creek, we have a high of 85, sunshine. Tonight, mostly clear, a low of 57. Tomorrow's going to be a high of 88.

That night, mostly clear with a low of 60. Friday, we're going to have hot, high of 92. And that night, mostly clear, low of 62. And then we got low 90s going into the weekend. Up to Scotts Valley today, we had a high of 77. Tonight, patchy fog with a low of 53. Tomorrow, we have patchy fog and sunny with a high 81. And that night, mostly clear with a low of 57. Friday, we have sunshine with a high of 85. And that night, mostly clear with a low of 58. And we have mid-80s going into the weekend. Down to Santa Cruz today, we had a high of 73 with decreasing clouds. Tonight, patchy fog with a low of 55. Tomorrow, we have decreasing clouds with a high of 77. And that night, partly cloudy, a low of 58. Well, Friday, we have mostly sunny with a high of 81. And that night, partly cloudy with a low of 59. And we have low 80s and high 70s going into the weekend. All right, there is your weather. Well, don't forget about the KBCZ Music Fest this month, August 29th at Garahan Park from 2 to 7:30 p.m. Headlining this year's event is the Kafas Brothers. Yes, San Lorenzo Valley's own, doing their style of rock, which is really good. And then we have Trestles from Santa Cruz doing alternative surf. Very cool. We have the 9-piece jam band, Squid Row Orchestra. And the Mother Corn Shuckers opening up with their brand of new grass. All right. Go to kbcz.org and get your tickets online. $15 in advance. $20 at the door. And cheaper for the kids. And 5 and under get in for free. All right. And all kinds of food, wine, drink, lots of vendors, something for the kids, and going to be a good time. All right, that's going to be fun. So I hope to see you out there celebrating our 10th year on the air. Okay, well, I think we should just get right back to it. Because sometimes feeling good, doing bad, is the good thing right here on the Blue Highway.

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You're listening to KBCZ 89.3 FM, Boulder Creek Community Radio. This is Trevor Blue. You're on the Blue Highway with me. It's your blues show for another hour. Just heard Robert Cray. I'm Just Lucky That Way. And he will be up there on Sunday with George Thurgood at the Saratoga Mountain Winery. So I will be up there. Hope you will be too. Before that, we heard Preacher Boy doing The Cross Must Move. Yes, The Cross Must Move. Heard Johnny Winter doing Good Morning Little Schoolgirl. AZBT, also known as the Alternative Zen Blues Trial, doing Rib Bones and Cold Beans, and they will be opening up for Davy Knowles on the 12th of this month, coming up a week from tonight, yeah, and it's going to be a good time. That was Rib Bones and Cold Beans, and for that, Davy Knowles, Wake Me Up When the Nightmare Is Over. Davey will be at Moe's Alley with AZBT a week from tonight. Going to be a good time. I will be there. Hope to see you out there, Moe's Alley. It's going to be a good time. If you don't know who Davy Knowles is, you should. I play him pretty much a lot, something like that. And first time I heard him was with Band of Friends, which was Rory Gallagher's rhythm section, and Davy doing all the Rory Gallagher tunes and singing, and he was amazing. And so, he has another band called Davy Knowles and Backdoor Slam, and it's got a bunch of solo albums, and so he's just solo now. And he's really good, so Davy Knowles. Before that, we heard Lonnie Brooks, Long John Hunter, and Philip Walker. Feeling good, doing bad. Sometimes it feels good to do bad. Sometimes it doesn't feel so good. Sometimes it does. All right. There you have it. Okay, well, I just want to get right back to it. So speaking of Rory Gallagher, let's hear some Rory Gallagher right here for you on the Blue Highway.

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0: thing.
1: Oh, it's mighty crazy. Lonnie Brooks, Long John Hunter, and Philip Walker. Yeah, it's mighty crazy. Love that tune. Taj Mahal doing Queen Bee. Taj Mahal will be at the Saratoga Mountain Winery a little later this year. Davy Knowles. Nope, not Davy Knowles. Junior Kimbrough doing Done Got Old. And Buddy Guy does a version of that. We're at ZZ Top. Just got back from my babies, and ZZ will be up the Saratoga Mountain Winery on Saturday along with Cheap Trick. And I will be up there. Then we heard George Thurgood doing Hellbound Train. And George will be up at the Saratoga Mountain Winery on Sunday along with Robert Cray. Then we heard Rory Gallagher doing Got My Mojo Working. And Rory, no, Rory's no longer with us. Okay. That's sad. I love Rory Gallagher. All right. There you go. Trevor Blue, you're on the Blue Highway with me. It's your Blue Show. For another half an hour, and then the Aussie Freak is coming in to sub for the Manta Ray for the Drive Time Show. So there, it's going to be cool. He's going to be doing his Aussie thing. Can't wait to hear what that's all going to be all about. But right now, we're going to hear and look at the traffic. 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There's more online at TravisMartinPlumbing.com, or the phone number is 831-461-4300. Well, right now, coming out of Boulder Creek, going northbound to Saratoga, nothing to report except

to the one lane stop lights and projects there. Coming back, you're good to go. Coming into Boulder Creek, except for what I just said. And then coming out of Boulder Creek into Brookdale, you get the one lane stoplight. And then you're good to go to Ben Lomond and then Felton. You know, they're doing this, putting the sidewalk in as you're coming up the Graham Hill Road. So that's going to be backed up a little bit. And then once you get past that, you're good to go to Santa Cruz, coming back the same. Highway 1 northbound out of Santa Cruz all the way up to Half Moon Bay and back, and nothing to report. Coming back into Santa Cruz, getting around the fish hook, it slows and stops right away. Jammed up all the way through Capitola, lightens up, then you get to Aptos, it thickens up again. And once you get past that, you're good to go to Watsonville. Coming back northbound to 17, you're good to go. Highway 17, going northbound, you're okay getting into Scotts Valley all the way to Los Gatos. Coming back south, nothing to report. But there was something on Graham Hill Road at 316 a little while ago. It was a traffic hazard. Something is walking on Graham Hill Road. What is walking on Graham Hill Road? Doesn't tell me that. So, whatever's walking on Graham Hill Road, be careful you don't hit whatever's walking on Graham Hill Road. Okay, here's your traffic. Well, I just want to get right back to it, but I will tell you real quick. Come on out on the 29th of this month to Garahan Park, just 2 miles north of Boulder Creek on Highway 9, for our KBCZ Music Fest. Yes? From 2 p.m. to 7:30 p.m., we're going to have the Koffis Brothers headlining, Trestles from Santa Cruz, Squid Row Orchestra, and the Mother Corn Shuckers. Going to be a great day. Lots of vendors, food, wine, drinks, something for the kids. 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All right. Let's get right to it. Let's hear some Muddy Waters right here on the Blue Highway.

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All right. That was Aerosmith doing Baby Please Don't Go. Before that, we heard Jessie Mae Hemphill doing Standing in My Doorway Crying. Gary Moore, Oh Pretty Woman. Muddy Waters doing She's All Right. That was off Electric Mud. And he did not like that album, I heard, Electric Mud. I like Electric Mud, but apparently Muddy Waters did not like that album. So she's all right. All right, so I'm about ready to get out of here. Stick around for the Aussie Freak. Sitting in for the Manta Ray for the Drive Time Show. Should be a good time. Good time. Good time. All right. So, as I told you before, a week from tonight, Davey Knowles will be at Moe's Alley along with Preacher Boys band AZBT, the Alternative Zen Blues Trial. Going to be a good time. Of course, I first saw Davey with Band of Friends, which was the rhythm section for Rory Gallagher, and he was doing all the Rory Gallagher stuff, and he was awesome. He's a great guitar player. So we're going to leave you with Davey doing his version of As the Crow Flies in Rory Gallagher style. Of course, he did not write that song. It was a Tony Joe White tune. And that's your little trivia million-dollar question there in case you ever get asked that question. As the Crow Flies was not written by Rory Gallagher. It was written by Tony Joe White. Sam the Ram would get it, but that's probably about it. All right, so I'm going to go ahead and get out of here and leave you with the capable hands of the Aussie Freak from Boulder Creek, and I will see you next time around.

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Thanks to Trevor Blue and the Blue Highway. Keeping us well entertained in the middle of the afternoon here on Wednesdays from 2 to 4. Don't forget about our early entertainment with Mountain Mama. That's right. Three chords in the truth, 10 a.m. to high noon. And of course, our live broadcasting starts at 7 a.m. with Rosie Chalmers. I like to say my name is Phil N. as I sub for the Manta Ray. This, of course, is one of the fun shows that we hear every week on Wednesdays, 4 to 6. It's a show called Sparkle, Shine, Commitment. And because of that reason, we are going to start with a song called Sparkle and Shine by Econoline Crush here on KPCZ 89.3.

I certainly can. This is Spark Motion. 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There we go. Here on KBCZ 89.3. My name is the Aussie Freak, sitting in for the Manta Ray. She's out on super secret assignment. And I decided that, you know what? I have no particular playlist because this show has no exact format either. So it's easy to spin some tunes, go through the library of the Manta Ray, and see what you come up with. That's how we heard that song right there, Rocket Fuel featuring De La Soul. You know the Manta Ray loves her some De La Souls. We had to squeeze that in there. Before that was Alabama Shakes, track called Gimme All Your Love. Patti Smythe prior to that with the song called Dancing Barefoot. And before that, the song known as Dear Prudence, performed by Susie and the Banshees. Started it all off on the top of the hour with the Econoline Crush, Sparkle and Shine. And if you want to know what's happening on the airwaves and you did not get to hear the announcement, visit our website, kbcz.org. And I need to tell you some news about the traffic. 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There's more online at travismartinplumbing.com, or the phone number is 831-461-4300. Right now, the traffic through the valley is pretty good. Some slow spots, of course, in Felton as you get to the high school because they're doing all that construction. And, you know, in the Brookdale zone, also, it's a one lane controlled traffic. Same story north of town at Kings Creek where they're working on the bridge. But according to this map, right around 350, there was a traffic accident reported up 236 right at that sharp corner known as Bracken Bray. Super narrow bridge. If you're familiar with the area, you know that it can be somewhat of a treacherous turn. So be aware if you're headed north up 236 out of Boulder Creek, Bracken Bray, there may be some things in the way. So be aware of that. And of course, always be aware. And as we've been talking about throughout the summer, never turn your back on the ocean. I don't have an official ocean report right now. Just reminding you of things to be aware of. All right, so the Manta Ray is out. I'm in. And I've dipped into her library, like I said. And I'm also going to dip into my library. And the fun thing for you in Radioland might be if you can figure out whose song came from where. If you do, if you like chatting it up, hit us up on the chat line, kbcz.org, or give me a call at 831-703-4420. In the meantime, let's keep our toes tapping with some Skank and Pickle here on KBCZ.

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1: This KBCZ weather report is brought to you by the Abbott's Thrift. 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The weather today is fantastic. A little bit warm in spots. So for Boulder Creek proper, the high was expected to be 85 degrees. Currently on this weather screen, it says it's 79. I think it's pleasant. Of course, I'm here in the downtown studios next to a fan, so I'm chilling. I'm good. Later tonight, you can expect a low of 57 degrees. Thursday, expected to be sunny and a high of 88 degrees. Thursday night, a little bit lower, 60 degrees, mostly clear. Friday, expected to be sunny with a high of 92. Friday night, low of 62, mostly clear. Saturday and Sundays are both expected to be sunny, with Saturday a high of 94 degrees, and on Sunday, 91 degrees. Now, if we take a look at Santa Cruz proper, a little bit cooler. High today's reported to be 77 degrees, and currently it's reporting to be 63 degrees. Tomorrow on Thursday, patchy fog, no surprise there. Then sunny with a high of 81 degrees. Thursday night, expect a low of 57 degrees. Friday, a high of 85 and sunny. Saturday, sunny at 86 degrees. Saturday night, low 59, mostly clear. And Sunday, a high of 84 degrees. You're tuned to Sparkle Motion Commitment right here on KBCZ 89.3. My name is Phil In, and I'm sitting in for the Manta Ray. She decided to go on an adventure. Didn't tell me what it is, but I decided I would like to sit in on her spot, especially since I'm finally getting paid. Yes, we are a volunteer group here at KBCZ, except this week I get paid in chocolate chip cookies thanks to the Manta Ray. And thanks for letting me sit in and explore her library. We just heard a song called Fallen by Alicia Keys. Prior to that, it was a double dose of boogie songs. We heard KC and Sunshine Band with their Boogie Shoes and the Midnight Ghost Train, The Boogie Down. Before that was some Give Me Some Lovin' by Spencer Davis. And we had some Ska by Skank and Pickle. Once again, it's a challenge for you out there in Radioland. If you'd like to play along, phone number is 831-703-4420. If you can figure out which songs come from the Manta Ray's library and what songs come from my library, if you want to chat about it, let me know. In the meantime, let's go ahead and enjoy Leon Russell with a track called Roller Derby here on Boulder Creek Community Radio 89.3.

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And that means people in Brookdale and Benton Lomond and Felton. 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I'm not going to forget about you, Scotts Valley, or Bonnie Doon, or Santa Cruz, especially not Lompico and Ziani. We need all of your ears and your continued support. Let me tell you what we heard before the Modern English. That was David Lee Roth, I'm Easy, from Eat'em and Smile. Prior to that was some Earth, Wind, and Fire, Getaway, and Roller Derby by Leon Russell. And if you'll notice, there is no specific format. That's the way we do that here on Sparkle Motion Commitment. And it makes me think of Seinfeld. Remember, they're like, hey, it's the show without, you know, a plot. We have a lot of fun sharing music with you. Thanks for listening. And here's a thing that we like to do because we want to share music. We also want to share a chance for you, the listeners out in Radioland, to win some free tickets for an event at the Mountain Winery. It's a ticket giveaway coming right up right now for Los Lobos and Lonely Boys. This Friday, doors at 5:30, show at 7:30, where the Mountain Winery. All you have to do is give me a call once the music starts at 831-703-4420, and you can win yourself two tickets to this Friday night's performance at the Mountain Winery Theater. No charge to you for Los Lobos and Los Lonely Boys. So while I'm getting the phones ready, I'm going to give you something else from the 80s. This is Devo. Mr. B's Ballroom. Free concert tickets at 831-703-4420.

And there you have it. It works. It's simple. It's a phone number, 831-703-4420. Just won some tickets. Lily, congratulations. Thanks for calling KBCZ. Thanks for listening to KBCZ, and I hope you have a great time at the show. All it took was a phone call. Okay, my name is the Aussie Freak of Boulder Creek, sitting in for the Manta Ray. She's out on super-duper secret assignment. She's paying me in chocolate chip cookies, and I said, yeah, I'll take over your show for you. So here's a song I'm going to play, and then somewhere in the next break, we're going to get into community announcements, regular occurrence here on Sparkle Motion Commitment. We're going to play a song right now by No Doubt, which I think is a great representation of the station and for all of the music lovers out there. It's a song called Different People, KBCZ 89.3.